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1: You know, when you get done, you know, washing your clothes and you look at them, you're like, how are these clothes dirty or after they've been cleaned? That makes no sense. Why are there little gray spots and dirt blobs all over these clothes? Where did they even come from? I think the mystery has been solved. My name's Kareth. It's Caleb. Thank you for hanging out tonight. It's the bubbles. Okay, you know, when you stopped at the store and you got a little $1 bottle of bubbles, you thought, this is going to be some good, clean fun for my kids to have outside. And no, it's not. Because, listen, I also would think, like, okay, if I spilled bubble mixture on myself, basically, that's my clothes are clean. That's like self-cleaning. Because when I was growing up, we had bubbles that were literally just like Dawn dish soap and water. Like, not even Dawn dish soap. Whatever the Dollar General version of Dawn soap is, because we could not afford store-bought bubbles. We had bubbles at home, okay? But a lot of the store-bought bubbles, they have things like glycerin and surfactants and maybe even some dyes inside of them that when they land on the clothes, it's going to dry clear. It's going to look invisible, but they become like magnets for dirt and oil and grime. And that's why when you wash them, they look dirtier. That's where all the dirt went.
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3: 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Sure he is. But he's also in the small delights too. So slow down long enough to notice a few. There's more good around you than you think. A little hope for your day. From K-Love.
4: It's been a really hard year. 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That, I mean, I've lost everybody, my mom, my dad, my brother, but I know that I will see all of them again. And the music just reminds me every day that I'm not alone, even though I feel like I am. 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
5: You may be holding just one piece, but God sees the whole puzzle and put together. A pastor shared that with me, and it changed everything. Isaiah 55:8, my thoughts are nothing like your thoughts, says the Lord, and my ways are far beyond anything you could imagine. It might not make sense now, but hold on. I promise God is always up to something amazing. I'm Amy, and that's your verse of the day on K-Love.

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No subscription. 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

0: when life does not feel like it is going down the path that you had planned. Well, maybe God's just taking you on the scenic route. This is Kayla.
1: Lord,

0: so long.
1: Your shame may tell you that you will never be able to be more than your worst mistake. But when you give that mistake to Jesus, when you let him wash it clean, you let him tell you who you are now.

0: God, what are you trying to teach me? Is the prayer that I prayed when the what seems like millionth thing that could go wrong did go wrong. I'm Kareth. Thank you for inviting me to hang out with you tonight on K-Love. You know those seasons where it seems like when it rains, it pours? You know what I mean? The car breaks down, the dogs get sick, the roof leaks, the air conditioner stops working on a 90-degree day. That's just the tip of the iceberg of real things that have actually been happening in my household. And multiple times throughout this process, I looked up to the heavens and I said, God, please let this be the end. And when it wasn't, I found myself saying, God, what are you trying to teach me? Is there some sort of lesson in all of this? Because if there is, I'm not picking it up. And in the back of my mind, a little voice sort of creeped in and says, what if part of being in a broken world is that sometimes things just break? What if God is not, you know, raining plagues down on my house for a specific reason? What if it's just how it is? Now, I do believe that God can work in all things, all things. He can use the brokenness of this world to draw us closer to him. And that's where I found myself in the middle of this prayer saying, okay, God, listen, I'm not going to blame you for all my problems, okay? I'm not going to do that. Whether you are trying to teach me some sort of lesson or if this is just what being an adult human being is like sometimes. Either way, my response is the same. It's to say, I trust you.
1: 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Judd Wilhite.
2: There are some odd flavor combinations out in the world, like chicken with waffles, or peanut butter and pickles, or maybe donuts with bacon sprinkles. You might not think those things go together, but the fans say, you have to try it. In 2 Corinthians 6, Paul gives us another odd combination, heartache and joy. He says, our hearts ache, but we always have joy. We are poor, but we give spiritual riches to others. Here's a truth you only learn from experience. Joy and pain are not incompatible. You can rejoice within suffering. You can be lacking in comfort, but overflowing with God. You can be facing an unknown future while also feeling the care and strength of a God who knows your needs before you ask. Just like a bacon donut. These are odd combinations. You just have to experience it for yourself.
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1: It's okay to rest. 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God rested. But the point of resting is so you can get back up. So, take that rest that you need tonight. And when you're ready to rise in the morning, we'll be there with you too. This is Kayla.

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0: skies.
1: Our God is so patient and relentless at the same time. 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

0: I discover new depths of my love for my husband on like a near daily basis. If you're married too, you probably know this exact experience where sometimes you discover how much you love them in a new way because of something that they did that was so wonderful, right? And I just think, oh, my husband is so kind and he's so nice to me and I just love him so much. And then sometimes you discover how much you love them because of something they did. My name's Kareth, by the way. Thank you for hanging out with me tonight. Am I picking on my husband? A little bit, but also this is one of the reasons why I love him, because he is such a good sport. He opens packages that can be resealed in a way that they cannot be resealed. Like a little bag of treats has a zip top. Is the zip top getting open? No, he's ripping into it from the side like the Hulk. He's ensuring that nothing will ever reseal that package again. And every time I go to get a little treat from that package and it's falling out the sides where he teared it open, and I'm like, you could have just opened it from the top. I'm reminded of how deep my love is for that man. Because is it annoying? Yes. But as soon as I start to get irritated by something he does, I am immediately reminded that I am also annoying. I am reminded that, you know what, Kareth, you have left the hairdryer sitting on the bathroom counter for 14 days straight. And has he said anything? No. Because he loves me. And that is marriage, okay? That's marriage in a nutshell. It is celebrating all the wonderful things about each other, but also putting up with each other. Because you know the other person is just as annoyed by you as you are by them.
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He's got this, okay? God's got you. I know that's not going to make all your problems disappear immediately. Sometimes it just helps to be reminded. The Scale of it.

0: You know what? A gambler feels real good in a casino. An alcoholic feels great with a drink in their hand. A social media addict feels fantastic when they're scrolling on their phone. I added that last one because that one's me. My name's Kareth. This is Caleb. And ironically, I was scrolling on my phone when I came across this post of somebody who was talking about how they felt the freest that they had ever been since they stopped reading their Bible. And as somebody who I believe that the Bible is the word of God, I do believe it's God trying to talk to us, but also myself struggles with reading the Bible. It made me stop for a second and go, oh, hold on, wait, what do you mean by that? And the conversation in the comment section of that post, which I admit is one of the dangerous places to allow yourself to go, it actually helped bring a lot of clarity to me about why I sometimes struggle with the Bible. Because the Bible confronts me with my sin. It says, hey, that very thing that I have been given my life to, that's the thing that has been destroying my life. And there's a tension there. It's uncomfortable. But when I go do the very thing that I know I'm not supposed to do, that tension is released. But that's not freedom. Actually, that's the opposite of it. That's me leaning into my chains. That's me sitting with my chains. And that very thing that I was trying to avoid, that discomfort, that tension I felt, that was God trying to break me free from them.
1: We've been keeping a secret.
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1: 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And thanks for hanging in there. We think it was worth the wait.
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4: Shame is one of the heaviest burdens a person can carry. Guilt says, I did something wrong. Shame whispers, something is wrong with me. Many people believe that their worst moments define them forever. But the cross tells a different story. When Jesus went to the cross, he did not only carry our sins. Scripture says he also carried our shame. That means the shame that tries to imprison your heart has already been placed on Jesus. Your past does not get the final word. God's grace does. Because of Jesus, you are not defined by your failures. You are defined by his love. And I'm here to remind you that the cross is not only about forgiveness, it's also about freedom.
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5: You may be holding just one piece, but God sees the whole puzzle and put together. A pastor shared that with me, and it changed everything. Isaiah 55:8, my thoughts are nothing like your thoughts, says the Lord, and my ways are far beyond anything you could imagine. It might not make sense now, but hold on. I promise God is always up to something amazing. I'm Amy, and that's your verse of the day on K-Love.

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3: Welcome to Closer Look. I'm Maria Morgan. Mothers, no one gets here without one. Okay, that's obvious. But it's a good idea to stop and remember. Whether your relationship with mom is great or complicated, it's special. We pause the music now to consider the women worldwide who bring in and bring up the next generation. First, moms committed to prayer. Closer Look's Felipe Aguilar has that story.
4: Joining me to talk about the importance of prayer is Jennifer Appleton, South Texas State Coordinator with Moms in Prayer International.
5: 40 years ago, there was a woman, a mom, her name was Fern Nichols. And Fern Nichols had children that she was sending off to a new public school. She had a lot of fear in her heart for what her kiddos were going to be facing. And as Fern spoke to the Lord and said, Lord, you know this fear that's in my heart. And the Lord encouraged her to find another mom to pray with. So Fern and her friend began to gather and pray together for their children and for the school where they were. That's literally the humble beginnings of what the Lord wanted to do, which was to gather more moms with them and then create more groups who gathered to pray for their children and their schools. And now it is an international ministry that spans over 150 countries. And so look what the Lord has done in these 40 years.
4: Yes, indeed. Education is one of those pillars of our communities then.
5: Yes, we know that, yes, their education is so important, but they enter into the world and they are bombarded by so much. And so we as moms then get the privilege to pray for them, and we get to pray for their teachers and their school staff, the interactions that they will have. And we get to pray the promises of God's word over them as they are there and interacting. And we get to see miraculous things that the Lord does as we pray in our group each week.
4: People might think that there seems to be a right way to pray and a wrong way to pray, but I don't think that's the case. Can you expand on that?
5: Psalm 27, the Lord says that he wants us to come and to seek his face. And that's really all he wants from us, is to come and talk to him. And so there isn't a right way except to not come, right? To not show up and to not pray. And so just that coming to him, there's not a perfect way, but to we gather with others and pray and come to the Father, he will be the one to teach us. The Holy Spirit wants to teach us.
4: With that said, Jennifer, every organization operates around a certain set of core values to help make them effective. Tell us about Moms in Prayer's core values.
5: We adhere at Moms in Prayer to our statement of faith, what we believe to be true about Jesus, our Father, and the Holy Spirit. We gather moms together to pray that we might impact children and schools worldwide for Christ. And our desire, our vision at Moms in Prayer is that every school in the world would be covered in prayer. Now, doesn't that seem like such an overwhelming prayer to pray and a vision to have? But we believe in who our mighty God is, that every school in the world can be covered in prayer by mom.
4: And talk to us a little bit about the guiding principles under which Moms in Prayer operates.
5: We follow what is called the four steps of prayer. There's not a right way, but it's a guiding principle. And moms who gather weekly in their homes or in churches first start with praise. That means that we praise God for who he is. We read scripture surrounding one single attribute of that week about the Father, and we praise his name and we praise who he is. And then we move into a time of silent confession, going before the Father with that clean heart that he alone can cleanse. And then we move, our group leader leads us into a time of thanksgiving where we give thanks to God for what he has done. And we do these things before we intercede on behalf of our children and on behalf of the school and on behalf of Moms in Prayer, because we know that through that praise and reading God's word, we get reminded of who He is, that He is more than able to do these things, that we are going to intercede on behalf of our children and our schools. And so that's one of the principles. Another one is that we pray in one accord. And what that means is in our groups, we pray in agreement with one another. You know, sometimes we'll be praying with other people and we may just be waiting for that person to take a breath so we can talk to the Father. You know, it's like little kids, you know, they run to the parents and they're like, it's my turn, it's my turn. But we as moms, we want to pray in one accord, which means we're listening to our sisters and these other moms. And we're coming into agreement. Yes, Lord. What my sister, what this mama just said, I agree, Lord God. That's how Jesus tells us to pray. Pray in agreement with one another, according to the Father's will.
4: You're listening to Closer Look. I'm Felipe Aguilar. We're speaking with Jennifer Appleton, South Texas State Coordinator with Moms in Prayer International. And Jennifer, from what sectors of the communities do the, I'm going to call them your prayer wars, do they come from?
5: Yes. And so you're asking where in the community do our prayer mamas come from? Is that what you're asking?
4: Do you find teachers, stay-at-home moms, lawyers, etc.?
5: Yes, stay-at-home moms, they're moms who have careers. So that means that the groups meet super early in the morning, during the middle of the day. Some of these groups meet on evening. Some even meet by Zoom because the moms are in various areas. Anyone who is a mom, moms of preschoolers, moms of elementary students, moms of middle schoolers, moms of high schoolers, college moms. I lead a college group for my son's college. Then moms who pray for their adult children who are in careers, grandmoms who are praying for their grandchildren. So many different types of groups. We also have groups who are Spanish-speaking groups. And so many different types of Moms in Prayer groups.
4: How does a mom who feels called to be part of this prayer movement, how do they go about getting involved?
5: Go online to our website, which is momsinprayer.org. It says join a group. Moms in Prayer International has a database of all of the groups that meet. Anywhere that a mom is, she can click on that join a prayer group and someone will reply. They'll immediately receive an email from Moms in Prayer that tells them if there's a group in their area. If there's not a group in the area, someone will contact them with information about how to start a group or to connect with a group that is in close proximity to them. And that way moms can find out if there is a group. And I love that because, you know, I have family who's all throughout the U.S. and those family members, those friends can find a group in their area just by going to the website, clicking on join a group.
4: Do you find that the ladies, the women develop long-term friendships, long-term relationships?
5: Absolutely. Absolutely. The Lord led me to Moms in Prayer and I filled out that form some 17 years ago. And oh, the groups that I've been in, the relationships that I've had, the moms who have prayed over my children and the miracles that we have seen, not just in my children, but also in their schools. I just give all praise to God. I love too, you know, so many of these moms that I'm praying for their kids, I've never met their children. I sometimes do meet them and for the first time and only one time in their life. And I literally just, I'm overwhelmed because I've been praying as if this child is my own. And so yes, those relationships, they are deep and they are strong because these women are praying God's promises over our children. Oh my goodness, what that does for a mama's heart.
4: You're listening to Closer Look. I'm Felipe Aguilar. We're speaking with Jennifer Appleton, South Texas State Coordinator with Moms in Prayer International. It just so happens that Moms in Prayer International is a global community.
5: Yes, yes. That's really incredible. And I love to hear the testimonies, you know, of all of the ways how the Lord reminds us that we have one God and He is the God over all the earth. To know that that's who each of us as moms throughout the world are praying to. I had an instance that happened, personal testimony that happened with a friend of mine who serves in Istanbul, Turkey. And she is a missionary there with her family. And she was back on home assignment. And she and I were able to gather for coffee. And the Lord just prompted me to bring to her one of the booklets that I happened to have in my possession that was in Arabic. And this sweet mom, she serves with refugees there. And as she and I were talking, I shared with her this booklet of Moms in Prayer that had the prayer sheet in it that prayed the attributes. She was so overwhelmed, and because she meets with moms, she does a moms program, Moms and Tots program, and she said, this is so incredible. And then we went on the website and found out that it was also in Turkish and in Urdu, and she could share it with those moms who were newer believers, and who, you know, every mom in the whole world has a burden for their children. And every mom who believes in Jesus Christ also has that opportunity to bring those children to the, gather together with other moms and bring that. And so just to know that, yes, exactly, all of us, anywhere we are, anywhere in the world, can pray, and God hears us. He hears the cries of our hearts, and he comes in response to those prayers. It's just incredible to think about how he gathers us as believers, how it unites us.
4: Jennifer, tell us about some of the additional resources that Moms in Prayer International has in place to help the women, to help the moms.
5: There are so many resources that are available to us as moms on the Moms in Prayer website. Prayer guides, there are Bible studies. There's an events page that tells about events that are happening all throughout the area, and that their particular area or throughout the nation. So many incredible resources for moms is momsinprayer.org. If you go to Facebook or to Instagram, you can find Moms in Prayer.
4: Is there anything else, Jennifer, that you would like to share with our listeners that maybe we did not touch on?
5: Take one next step. You know, that really is my story. It's so many stories of so many moms, you know, who did not know the good things that God had in store for them. God has just opened my eyes greater in how to pray for my children, how to pray for other people's children, but also how to pray on behalf of our schools. And we have the opportunity to pray God's light into those dark places.
4: Jennifer Appleton, South Texas State Coordinator with Moms in Prayer International. For Closer Look, I'm Felipe Aguilar.
3: 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And no mom is perfect. Some even break laws and wind up behind bars. Closer Look's Phil O'Brien talks with a ministry who reaches these moms with the love of Jesus.
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7: Oh, thank you for having me.
6: First, tell me a little about your story and why people call you the Channel Mom.
7: Well, they call me the Channel Mom because I'm sort of the voice and the face of the nonprofit, which is called Channel Mom. But really, it's much larger than me because it's God, to be honest. I was not a believer as a young person, and I had a couple of dreams when I grew up. And one was to marry my nursery school sweetheart, which I did. But number two was to be a television reporter. And this was back in the day, I'm old enough, that when you were on TV, it was the only screen in a house. There were no screens in people's hands.
6: I remember those days.
7: Yes. So I was on television and was a TV news reporter for years, and it frankly became my religion. And in becoming my religion, I thought I was, you know, super important and kind of bought into my own press. Well, one day I lost my TV job right after I had a baby. And right after I had him, a new news director came on board and said, you know, your contract's up and I want my people from my last market. And I lost my job. And that meant I lost my religion. And in losing my religion, I went into just postpartum depression. I didn't feel bad about my child, but I didn't see the purpose in living if I'd lost my, you know, original purpose, which was to be on television. So I lost that. I went on a long search for what it all meant and bumped into the God of the Bible, thankfully. And he completely changed my perspective and my life. In that time where I came to Christ, what God showed me was when I was on television, people were honoring me and glorifying me, really, for being on a screen. And you tell me, what was I telling people when I was on the TV news?
6: Probably bad news.
7: Yeah, all day long. Murders and car wrecks and things like that. And yet, when they saw me in the grocery store, they'd say, oh my goodness, you're on TV. Can I have your autograph? And God showed me that they honored me when I was on a screen, but stopped honoring me when I became, quote unquote, just a mom. And he showed me how our culture has it flipped, that we don't honor the women and the men, too, that are raising up our next generation, his children. And he just showed me, daughter, you know, it's all twisted. We should be honoring those women that are raising up my children. And so he just called me to go back into the media and to go back onto the streets and honor motherhood and honor moms. And that's what we do at Shalom.
6: Was there a defining moment that led you to focus specifically on incarcerated moms?
7: Well, I was raising our children at home. I decided to be a stay-at-home mom. In the middle of all that, God gave me the word Channel Mom, and I created sort of this media outlet for mothers. So we did online videos, and eventually we graduated to radio and then podcasting, and we did encouraging programming for moms. And we did an interview-based show called Channel Mom, you know, interesting folks who could speak into moms' lives and encourage them and be a blessing. So we did that initially. It was media. And then one day I felt the Holy Spirit, you know, sort of whisper to me, daughter, I want you to come out of the airwaves and get on the ground. And so he showed me very quickly that there are marginalized moms, millions and millions of marginalized moms that weren't getting to hear our programming, but felt just as lost and forgotten. So we began to minister to homeless moms first, and then we created our Single Moms Compassion Fund, and we had that there to help single moms in crisis with things like rent and car payments and insurance and things like that. And then I'd been praying for prisoners with the Prayers for Prisoners International program. And God just showed me that there are almost 200,000 moms in prison, close to that, and they need help too. So he just laid it on my heart that if I can get to the mom in prison, I can get to the child behind that mom.
6: Once again, you're listening to Closer Look. I'm Phil O'Brien. My guest is the Channel Mom, Jenny Schmidt, with Forever Moms Prison Outreach. The national average of recidivism among incarcerated mothers is a staggering 50 to 70%. What impact has Forever Moms had on reducing recidivism rates?
7: First of all, we bring Jesus into the prison, which I think is hugely important.
6: That's wonderful.
7: Yeah. And we're allowed to be faith-based, and it's actually embraced. And I just want to tell people a quick story. God sort of opened my eyes to the fact that after Jesus came out of the desert and he walked into a temple and opened the scroll, he mentions prisoners right out of the gate at the beginning of his ministering life. And it's Isaiah 61:1. I'm going to quote it. He has sent me to bind up the brokenhearted, to proclaim freedom for the captives and release from darkness for the prisoners. Jesus also says that it's like loving him when we go visit the prisoners. So I tell the moms when we go into prison, hey, Jesus wants us to be here. He mentioned you at the very beginning of his ministry. He loved you. And again, I imagine there are some folks that kind of cringe if they've been the victim of a crime and they think, how can you go and minister to people that have done terrible things? Well, Jesus asked us to. So let me say this. You asked how effective we've been. The most recent measurements that we have done on our recidivism rates compared to the national average shows that our moms return to prison less than half the rate of the national average. So 21% of our moms go back to prison. That's the recidivism rate.
6: Those are great numbers.
7: Yeah, it's much, much better.
6: Now, the program is described as fighting crime one mom at a time. What does that mean in practice?
7: If you can interrupt the generational cycle or generational curse, if you will, with one mom, then that's going to trickle down to her children. Research shows that children of incarcerated parents are 6 times more likely to end up in prison themselves. So I say, if we can go in and do a couple of things, re-engage a mom with her importance as a mom. I mean, moms in prison are not being told that their motherhood is important. So if you can remind her that she's deeply important in her mothering and that her children still need her, and then teach her that she must re-engage not only her faith in God, but her children, then you can cause that trickle-down effect, where not only is the mom going to get out of prison and have a new reason to stay out of prison, which is her children, and to lead her children well for God, but number two, you're going to prevent the child from coming to prison when that mother is re-engaged with her faith and with her children. So we have something at the end of our curriculum called Conversation Starters, which I'm going to talk about a little bit later, but moms tell us, in fact, I was looking at a survey just this morning where she said, I was not speaking to my children, but your class got me motivated to get back in touch with my kids.
6: So tell me, what are some key lessons or principles that are taught in the Forever Moms curriculum?
7: Well, there are 5 principles that are proven to reduce recidivism. First of all, everybody should know that faith-based direction is proven to work. There is a Baylor University study that shows that a program in Minnesota saved taxpayers about $3 million in reducing recidivism because it was a faith-based program. So God makes it better. We all know that. Jesus saves. So what we apply are these 5 tools. Number one, relationship building. If an incarcerated person can have a positive relationship with someone on the outside, that helps them to stay out of prison. Number two, education. Folks who have been in prison are 43% less likely to return to prison if they've had some kind of education on the inside. Number three, faith-based education, which I've already said, faith-based direction. Number four, substance abuse treatment. We have resources that refer them to various substance abuse treatment programs. Finally, help with job seeking. So we also have resources that direct them to job training, to job seeking, and all kinds of things that we can help them with in getting a job.
6: Jenny, have you seen resistance to be a faith-based program?
7: Well, I'm about to shock you. I've discovered that this is about the most bipartisan mission that you can find. I can go to a Republican or a Democrat or an independent, and they will all love what we do. They will all applaud us, even though they know we're faith-based. The prisons don't seem to resist it. If you get government funding, they will say you can only have a call to faith after the class work is over. The prisoner has signed up for that. And it's remarkable in this very divisive and polarized culture how just about everybody loves somebody that's going to go in and work with moms in prison.
6: So what are some of the biggest challenges that incarcerated mothers face that the public may not understand?
7: Their past. We get prayer requests from our moms. We always ask for prayer requests at the end of our class and the things they write about. And in just our last class, I want to warn people that if you have children listening, some of this is a little bit shocking. I'll be careful. But 60 to 70% of our moms in our classes have been through some kind of domestic violence and often some kind of child abuse. Many of them were sexually abused. A number of my moms had been sex trafficked. So these moms come from all kinds of trauma. Addiction is huge in these families. And they're often abandoned by their own parents because often their own parents have been in prison as well. I'll tell you what, I have been in a prison where grandma, mom, and daughter, so three generations, were all in that prison. It gets passed on. God wants us to interrupt that cycle.
6: Jenny, can you tell me how relationships between incarcerated moms and their children improve?
7: We worked with a number of people to develop this curriculum. We worked with Engaged Parenting out of Texas, Dallas. We also worked with a number of therapists, and we worked with formerly incarcerated moms. And one mom brought to us the suggestion that we should have parent-child exercises. So we have those within each chapter of our curriculum, but we also have conversation starters. And this was, I believe, started by the folks at Engaged Parenting. If you challenge a mom to just engage her children in conversation, deep conversation, they're more likely to have meaningful interaction. Let me explain one more thing. I was once told by a prison employee that he thought that moms in prison was the greatest population of shame on the planet. They have shame on so many levels. Shame that they have let down their families, that they're ostracized in culture, and that they let down their children. So a lot of these moms don't even feel like their kids want to talk to them. But if you can just say to them, look, your kids still need you. Your kids still want you. Try these conversation starters. Something really interesting happens. I tell them, hey, you get 20 minutes on the phone with your children if you call them. I say, how long does it last if you say, hey, how are you? And they say about a minute, maybe 2 minutes. I say, what if you use our conversation starters? Deep questions. Things like, well, how do you view God? What do you think he looks like? Do you ever pray to God? How do you view yourself? What do you think your gifts are? What is it that you want to do in the world when you grow up? I mean, things that they don't ask them typically. So now the conversations start to go deeper. The mom said, I'm talking to my kids again. You have gotten me re-engaged with being a mother, which is huge. It gives them a reason to get out and stay out of prison.
6: I love it. Again, you're listening to Closer Look. I'm Phil O'Brien. My guest, Jenny Schmidt, who is known as the Channel Mom with Forever Moms Prison Outreach. Jenny, do you stay connected with graduates after they leave prison?
7: We do. We have an aftercare and reentry program. We have, for the last couple of years, assigned women who come out of prison to a mentor. That mentor is there to connect them to resources, to connect them to prayer. That mentor prays for them, but also to connect them to what we call our success kit backpack, which helps them get a job interview outfit, cosmetics, blanket, sheets, just all kinds of things that they might need right when they get out. And we have kind of moved up the timing of making sure they get a mentor right away, making sure they get that success backpack as quickly as they can, because our research has shown that a mom is most likely to die in the first month after she gets out of prison from all kinds of things, domestic violence, addiction, overdose, et cetera. So we really try to engage her so she doesn't fall off right at the beginning. For every mom that we see a child. And if you can rescue that mom and keep her back on the right track, that child is so much less likely to follow in the footsteps of their parent.
6: What would you say to policymakers or the justice system to better understand about these women?
7: Discipline's very important. And so the offenders, as they call them, when they're on the inside, are very aware that they have to follow all these rules. And I don't object to discipline, but I do want there to be a huge emphasis on the importance of preparation for reentry and how to heal their past so their future is different from what they've walked out of. If you can catch the mother in the midst of her incarceration journey and acknowledge all that she's come from to break that pattern, which is exactly what Jesus wants from us, to break that pattern of the enemy, that familial pattern that has gone on for centuries and is a proven thing, then if somebody before you has gone into prison, you're much more likely to go to prison. If you can break that past and get them on a new path, they're much less likely to repeat those sins of the past, much less likely to go back to their old communities. So I just wish that our whole justice system and correctional system would recognize that addressing their past, not their crime as much as their past, then we can turn them into non-criminals instead of going out and being repeat offenders.
6: You've already mentioned that you're now trying to get into the federal prison system. What is your long-term vision for Forever Moms and Channel Moms Outreach nationwide?
7: Well, you know, some people have said, hey, you know, you should just stay in one state and make it good there. Well, we're in Colorado in both female prison facilities here in Colorado where I am. But we're also now in Arizona and we're about to move into Southern California. We got a wonderful grant from the Frederick family to go into Southern California. And we're trying to take it to as many female prisons as we can. Because I feel like the Lord above wants every single mom in prison to receive this help so that her kids have a fighting chance not to one day also go to prison. You know, we're trying to stop that cycle. I say we're fighting crime one mom at a time. And it's deeply important that you get to mom and then to child. And our whole society will be better for it, Bill. If we can interrupt that cycle, we will have less crime. Who doesn't want less crime? And it will save us millions in taxpayer money because we're not housing these people now and we're not having to pay for their restoration. But God can take care of that. I want to say this really briefly. One of the principles of our curriculum is to speak life and not death as God asks of us, because the power of life and death is in the tongue. So through the entire curriculum, we're emphasizing to the mothers, stop speaking the words of your past. Start speaking life into your lives and into the lives of your children. So we give them all kinds of scripture verses to speak over themselves, speak over their children, say them into the mirror, post them on their prison walls. We give them a blessing box or a promise packet in the middle of the class with scriptures, with positive sayings that they can take out and they can send one to their children to repeat. They need to speak life and not death. I really believe in the power of this all through God, all through Jesus. It's not me. I am not the Channel Mom. God is behind Channel Mom. And so I believe in what he is going to do, the transformational power of going into prisons, interrupting that cycle for mother and child, and changing the world because of it.
6: Amen. So how can listeners get involved, whether through volunteering or advocacy?
7: We're at channelmom.org. I would love to hear from people. There's an email there. There are ways to get involved. And I'd love for them to check us out. And you can also email us at info@channelmom.org. I'd love to have you on board. You can help us come to other states. Channel Mom does not only our prison outreach, we also have the Compassion Fund for single moms, and we also do events. So there are a number of ways that we reach moms.
6: If you could leave one message with incarcerated moms listening today, what would that be?
7: Never give up. God's got you. When I say it, it makes me want to cry, because when I walk into those rooms at first, there are folded arms and downcast eyes, and they can't believe that somebody's really there with the love of God to lift them up and to help them be transformed. And so I want to say, I know that they've committed crimes. I never excuse the actual crime, but I am there to love the person that committed it, because that is what God wants. He is a God of forgiveness and restoration and transformation. And that is what we are there to deliver, to say that we can stop that generational curse for them. We can restore these precious moms. They're shocked, but we want to be there to help them and their children.
6: Jenny Schmidt, known as the Channel Mom with Forever Moms Prison Outreach, my guest on this edition of Closer Look. And for Closer Look, I'm Phil O'Brien.
3: And that's our show. Thanks to our Closer Look guests, and thanks thanks to our Closer Look producer, George Leonberger. I'm executive producer and Closer Look host, Mario Morgan. We'll do it again next week, so come back for another Closer Look.

Hey, K-Love family, I'm John Reddick, and I want to tell you about my new song, Holding On. Praise God. My help comes from the Lord. A lot of times we're holding on to a lot of things, but the God that we serve is big enough and strong enough and cares about us. The God that we worship and serve is big enough to hold on to those things for us. I just want to encourage you, wherever you are in your journey, He's big enough to hold on to, and He's holding on to you.

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0: don't struggle seems to be the common theme that I've noticed among survival advice. A lot of it is survival advice that we've somehow gathered throughout our life, but we hope we never have to actually use. Like, if you ever find yourself stuck in quicksand, what do? You don't struggle, right? You lay flat and you try to climb out. If you get attacked by a grizzly bear, what do? You don't struggle. You lay flat and you try not to be a threat. That also seems to be the same advice that has saved these seven men whose ship caught fire and they had to survive for 3 days on a life raft until they were found. I'm Kareth. It's Caleb. Thank you so much for hanging out with me tonight. The one thing they said that kept them alive was catching rainwater. No, not that. They said it was that they had good spirits. They made each other laugh. They gave up the struggle of being lost at sea. And they talked about the hope they had for being found. Jesus said it like this in John. He said, take heart. Because it's not that we were promised that we would never struggle. We will. That's a guarantee. But even in our suffering, we can rejoice. Because we know that suffering produces hope.
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2: 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God likes you. Not just loves you the way he sort of has to. He likes you. He enjoys you. He lights up when you walk in the room. 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So go ahead and sit with that one for a minute. Whatever today holds, we're with you. K-Love.
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Still.

Does anybody else have like really irrational fears throughout the day? This is one of mine. Okay, I'm embarrassed to admit this, but every time I open up the oven when I've been cooking something, right? I'm cooking a chicken. I am always terrified that that waft of heat that comes out of the oven when you first open the door, I'm always terrified that it's going to steam my eyeballs. Like, cook them like shrimp, you know? Then I have like a mini panic attack for a second until I blink my eyes and I'm like, okay, I can see. Everybody's fine. We're fine. I have a lot of irrational fears. I'm Kara.

0: This is Kayla.
1: My biggest irrational fear that lives above them all is that I am going to inadvertently do something just out of pure ignorance that will cause harm to myself or to someone else, right? That's where that's the heart of most of my fears. And I was talking to God about this the other day. I was talking after I almost steamed my eyeballs. I was talking to him and I was like listing all the things that I was feeling anxious about. And I just felt in my soul, I felt a thought breakthrough that went, you worry a lot. And I was like, I do. Yep. God, I do. I do worry a lot. Thank you. Thank you for the note. I do. Yep. And the next thing I felt breakthrough, the chaos of my mind was, but you're still here, aren't you? And it just felt like this little moment when God was reminding me that, yes, I'm anxious and I have a lot of fears and I'm clumsy and I do a lot of dumb stuff. Honestly, I do a lot of dumb stuff. But he was reminding me that he's so much bigger and more powerful than all of that.
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4: 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A painful memory, a regret that still lingers, words spoken years ago that still echo in the heart. Sometimes

0: met them with compassion and restoration. Maybe today you're carrying something heavy that no one else sees. 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Jesus is not afraid of your wounds. In fact, he is the healer of wounded hearts. You don't have to hide your pain from him. 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
2: You may be holding just one piece, but God sees the whole puzzle and put together. A pastor shared that with me, and it changed everything. 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It might not make sense now, but hold on. I promise God is always up to something amazing. I'm Amy, and that's your verse of the day on K-Love.

Just in case you needed a reminder today, because I also need these reminders sometimes, that you do not become more lovable the more productive you are. 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

0: On the night you're falling all to pieces, you can bring your lonely heart to Jesus. What if I told you that I believe it?
1: You could be listening to anything this weekend. You chose us. We don't take that lightly.
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0: If you are also somebody who's very suspicious of getting text messages from numbers that you do not recognize, but they are claiming to be somebody that you know, and you're like, who are you? Who are you really? Okay, I'm right there with you, and I just wanted to rest you assured that the Caleb group text number has changed. My name's Kareth, by the way. Thank you for hanging out tonight. Now, these are the texts that you get to your phone from Caleb to give you information on like concert pre-sales that are going on or contests that we're doing or really fun behind the scenes videos with your favorite Caleb artists and DJs. This is the number that all of that would be sent to you from. It is different. 33123. 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
2: Hey y'all, it's Brandon Lake. So excited about this new song called How Good God Is. Got together with some of my friends. And I had just been singing that. You know, I never would have ever known how good God is. What are those things in life? Let's really talk about the honest ones. God, thank you for the fires that forged me with faith. Thank you for even the anger that it forced me to pray. And so I hope as you hear this song, you can look at those circumstances in your life and that it pushes you towards God.
3: Literally, God saved my life. 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This allowed me to witness to other people. You make a huge impact. You know, I'm just riding down the road just praising God.
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5: You may be holding just one piece, but God sees the whole puzzle and put together. A pastor shared that with me, and it changed everything. Isaiah 55:8, my thoughts are nothing like your thoughts, says the Lord, and my ways are far beyond anything you could imagine. It might not make sense now, but hold on. I promise God is always up to something amazing. I'm Amy, and that's your verse of the day on K-Love.

all those stressors that have maybe kept you awake to be up right now. Well, thank you for hanging out with me. My name's Kara. But let's take a couple minutes and just rest. Just put them down and rest.

0: You could win $1,000 just for entering. Hey, it's Kareth. 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

God did not need us to exist, but he wanted us. That's why he made us. And he gave us the choice to say, I don't want you. But if we want to really live, it's admitting that we need him. This is Kayla.

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So John Reddick made an epic trip to Israel, and he was standing on the hotel balcony looking out at the Sea of Galilee, thinking about, okay, this is where Jesus walked. This is where he lived. And it inspired the song. Here he is, John Reddick. I Believe It, The Life of Jesus on K-Love.

0: If you're ever in Washington, D.C., or you live there now and you get a chance, I would highly recommend going to the Museum of the Bible. It's incredible. That's Joe L. Barnes, Seth Schlater, Road Less Traveled. It's K-Love. I'm Monica. One of the most impressive rooms to me was a room filled with all the different languages of people around the world and how many Bibles have been not printed yet, that nobody has made the translation yet. And it just makes me think about how we take, at least I do, take for granted the fact that I can crack open the Bible anytime I want on my phone, you know, with a hardback. I have a paperback. I've got multiple Bibles. I'm sure you do too. So anyway, I bring that up because I don't want you to sleep on the fact that we have something called the K-Love Verse of the Day video devotionals, where our K-Love pastors break down the verse of the day, give you context. It's like 3 to 5 minutes, and it's perfect to just get plugged in to the Word and to God. And you can find that at klove.com or the K-Love app.
1: Hey, what's up, K-Love? It's Toby Mac, and this is the story behind my song, Lord, It Feels Good. Lord, it feels good. How are we possibly going to know that God loves us if we don't give Him a voice into our lives by stopping and opening His Word? I wrote this one after one of those moments where I stopped. It's supposed to make you smile, bob your head, as you should be doing, because Lord, it feels good to be loved by you.
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3: 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And I think He used this station to be able to say, against all odds and despite what it looks like, that I would not just survive in the situation, but thrive. And that was amazing to me.
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0: You are beautiful. You are wonderful. You are valuable. So important to God. Here's Ann Wilson.
1: The liar's whispering again. And lately it's been sounding like the truth.

Maybe you can relate to this woman. She had a really difficult childhood, and she was a high school dropout, and she struggled with drugs and alcohol, but God redeemed her. Jamie McDonald, here's Left It in the River on K-Love.

0: You know, the Bible talks about being equally yoked, and we always think about marriage, but it can be that way in a friendship. If one friend is going one way and the other one's going the other way, you're going in a circle. You're not moving forward. And so that happened to me recently, and God just didn't end the friendship, but like basically put it on halt. Like, no, we're not going to do this. And really, because I realized it was a distraction to me. Like God needed to show me some stuff that I needed to work on. And I was being distracted by this friendship, as beautiful as it was. And it was beautiful. It still is. Sometimes we just get to trust God. Well, always, not sometimes. We always get to trust those divine interruptions.
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2: I often get asked, if you could give one piece of advice to your younger self, what would it be? 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There will always be things you want, and there will always be things you have. Sometimes the things you want will break your heart or make you wait a really long time. But I'll say it again, there will always be things you want, and there will always be things you have. 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

If you've been thinking about creating a different future for yourself, we have a very cool opportunity that I'll tell you about in just a few minutes. Right now, though, Megan Woods, I believe you. It's Kayla.

0: There's something about getting a little bit older and realizing the value of a great education. That was Danny Gokey with Rise on K-Love. I'm Monica. I remember being in college and seeing the returning student, probably, I don't know, in their 30s, coming back, and they would always be in the front row with the recorder, taking all the notes and raising their hands. 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
3: 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It seems like every time I'm about to have a mental breakdown, there's just always a song that speaks to whatever I'm going through at that very moment. And it's helped me so much. And it's helped me grow closer to God and stay grounded in my faith. I get to worship Him and feel His Spirit.
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5: What if the biggest change God wants to bring to your life isn't the circumstances around you? Ephesians 4:23 says, instead, let the Spirit renew your thoughts and attitudes. I often need an attitude gut check because inside of me is what tends to need the most work. So look, God may not change your circumstance because all He needs to change is you. I'm Carlos, and that's your verse of the day on K-Love.

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Hey.

Things to be grateful for, clean clothes to wear. You woke up today. 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You've got food to eat. You have family. Michael W. Smith, Waymaker, on K-Love.

0: Prayer is so, I don't know, it's just vital. Michael W. Smith, Waymaker on K-Love. I'm Monica. How many times do we go without it? You know, maybe you're not in a position where you have like a prayer network of friends. Well, we are your friend. We are your family. We are your brother and sister in Christ. And we want to be here just to pray for you any time of the day or night. Like we say that, we mean it. Let us know how we can pray. We also have the whole K-Love prayer family that's global, that's up throughout the night at different times, ready to pray. All you have to do is let us know what's going on at klove.com or the K-Love app. Just click faith.
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2: 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You are never meant to carry pain alone. 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You see, the light brings us into God's healing. Freedom often begins when we step out of the shadows and into the marvelous light of Christ.
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So sometimes amazing people forget just how amazing they are. So this is your reminder. You are awesome. Here's Blanca. I'm Kayla.

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I saw this saying and I love it and I want to share it with you. Be the living proof of a loving God. Here's Phil Wickham and Crowder. It really is Amazing Grace. I'm Kate Love.

0: Elevation Worship, Trust in God on K-Love. I'm Monica, and by chance, you missed the K-Love live at the Greek Theater in Los Angeles. I understand your sadness because I missed it too, but K-Love On Demand is bringing the experience to you. 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
1: A little reminder here from your friends at K-Love. 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Whatever is going right in your world, you don't have to brace for the other shoe to drop. Let the good be good. Soak it up. 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We're over here cheering you on. A little hope for your day from K-Love.
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Talking about Tyrion, here's You Remain on KayLove.

if you've ever considered that not all storms come just to disrupt your life. Some come to actually clear your path. Here's Peter Burton, So Long. So

So if you've been like low-key thinking about going back to school, now literally is the perfect time to do it. That was Peter Burton. So long on K-Love. I'm Monica, because right now, Colorado Christian University is giving you the chance to win a $10,000 scholarship. And here's the good news. Even if

0: into 2 Corinthians 10:10 described himself as being unimpressive in person, even though other people said his letters and writing were weighty and forceful. Actually, Onesiphorus says, describing Paul the Apostle, he was a man of small stature with a bald head and crooked legs, in a good state of body, but his eyebrows met in the middle and his nose was somewhat hooked. If you saw the Apostle Paul walking down the street, the point is, you might not be that impressed. He wouldn't quote-unquote glitter. Yet he was a man of God, so how easy would it be to overlook something weighty if we're just looking at things by the outward appearances?
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2: What if the biggest change God wants to bring to your life isn't the circumstances around you? Ephesians 4:23 says, "Instead, let the Spirit renew your thoughts and attitudes." I often need an attitude gut check because inside of me is what tends to need the most work. So look, God may not change your circumstance because all he needs to change is you. I'm Carlos, and that's your verse of the day on K-Love.

I'm kind of thankful that walking with Jesus is not just like a straight line, that there are hills and valleys, because it makes it, number one, interesting. Number two, it sharpens our faith because we're constantly getting to go to Jesus. Torin Wells, Hills and Valleys. I'm Kayla.

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There is probably correlation between your thoughts and your destiny. And I'll show you sort of the trail between the two next on K-Love.

0: On the night you fall in all the pieces, you can bring your lonely heart to Jesus. What if I told you that I believe it?
1: Okay, this kind of, like, I don't know, it stung a little bit. That was for King and Country. What if I told you? I'm Kayla and Monica. All of us have character defects. I know I do. I have a plethora of them. I was making a list today. But I saw this and it made me think, and maybe I wanted to share it with you. So it says, watch your thoughts for they become words. Watch your words for they become actions. Watch your actions for they become habits. Watch your habits for they become character. Watch your character for they become your destiny. I'm like, okay, it all starts with what I'm thinking. And I don't know about you. I'm sure you've had this experience where you wake up and you're not in a good mood and you're like on the wrong side of the bed when you get out and everything just is frustrating. And your whole day feels like that versus the day when you get up early and you have your hot cup of coffee and you read your scripture and you spend time with the Lord and the day is just smooth. Proverbs 4:23 says, guard your heart above all else, for it determines the course of your life. That is something, I don't know, for you, for me, to hold on to, for sure.
2: 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And my friend Jervis Campbell and I wrote this song called Hold Me Up.
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4: 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I'm so thankful for K-Love, so thankful every single day. I did the 30-day challenge 2 years ago, and I've never changed the station since.
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6: What if the biggest change God wants to bring to your life isn't the circumstances around you? Ephesians 4:23 says, instead, let the Spirit renew your thoughts and attitudes. I often need an attitude gut check because inside of me is what tends to need the most work. So look, God may not change your circumstance because all He needs to change is you. I'm Carlos, and that's your verse of the day on K-Love.

0: challenge you to make somebody's day today. Text them and tell them how much you love and admire them. I bet it'll bring a smile to their face.
1: The liar's whispering again. And lately it's been sounding like the truth.

We would love for you to be a K-Love insider and help us to choose the music that we play. And if that sounds fun to you, we'd love you to text the word vote to the number 21947. We'll send you a link to sign up. Elevation Worship now with So Be It on K-Love.

If you needed that little push to finish your education, to write that book, to get up and work out, to just keep pressing in to Jesus, this is for you, this song. Rachel Purcell, Keep Going. I'm Kate Love.

0: keep going.
1: Sometimes it feels like a nice life coach would be helpful. That was Rachel Purcell. Keep going on K-Love. I'm Monica. And of course, we've got the Holy Spirit. We've got the Word of God. We've got mentors. We've got pastors. But somebody would just stand in front of you and say these things to you. I found this and I loved it. I'm like, I want to share this with you. So it's how to be mentally strong. One, don't fear alone time. I love alone time. I don't know about you. Love it. Don't dwell on the past. I just always think about Lot's wife who turned back and turned into a pillar of salt. Don't dwell on the past. Don't expect immediate results. I think we still live in a microwave culture, even though microwaves have been around for a long time. We expect, boom, instant change. No, lasting change takes a while. And don't worry about pleasing everyone. Love that. As a recovering people pleaser, it is so hard to think, okay, it's okay if people aren't pleased, if they're not happy. I'm going to go ahead and trust God and do what's in front of me.
2: K-Love, 1 minute of encouragement. Judd Wilhite.
3: Have you ever heard the phrase, lightning never strikes the same place twice? Well, it turns out it's a myth. A single tree is often hit multiple times in the same storm. And did you know the Empire State Building has been hit 100 times a year? Here's another myth. God doesn't care about my suffering. When pain is present, God is somehow absent. But listen to 1 Peter 1:8. It says, so when your faith remains strong through many trials, it will bring you much praise and glory and honor on the day when Christ Jesus is revealed to the whole world. Your pain is not pointless. God works within your trials. So even when life is getting worse, you can become better. Your suffering does not mean that God has given up on you. It means he's preparing you for a greater

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So a fixed mindset says, I can't do it. But a growth mindset, I'll keep trying. A fixed mindset says, I give up. And a growth mindset says, I'll try a different way. So I just want to encourage you today, and myself too, to grow, to think, I can do this with God.

0: 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I think that God wants me to do something different. We have just the thing for you. 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
1: Hey, what's up? This is Jeremy Camp. You're listening to my new song, Revival, on KLEF. Revival, it's burning in me, shaking the ground beneath my feet. I was actually scrolling through Instagram. I saw all these people saying, Revival is happening now. There's sold-out stadiums everywhere. But really, Revival, it started with us. It started with our heart, saying, God, I want to walk in holiness and truly stepping out in that. Revival begins with our heart. So check your heart and say, God, what do you want to do with me so I can walk in the fullness of who you are?
2: My drive

Something to hold on to this morning is that in a world full of people who couldn't care less, strive to be someone who couldn't care more. John Reddick, Holding On Kate Love.

0: Because you're good.
1: I think one of the hardest parts about being a parent is that moment when you realize, okay, I'm not giving advice anymore. I'm just here to listen. And I think that's also one of the most powerful things a parent can do is listen, provide space for their children to just share, not be judged, not be corrected, not be fixed. Just listen. Katie Nicole now, have your way. I'm Kate Love.

Just a little morning nudge that other people's opinions do not define your reality. You are beautiful and wonderful and loved because God loves and sees you. He created you. Doesn't matter what anybody else has to say about you, but that

0: I think we end up on Judge Judy as litigants because we don't stop and pray before we react. That's Jamie McDonald featuring Tori Kelly. Such a gorgeous song, right? A Million Chances. It's K-Love. I'm Monica. I know Judge Judy is actually a civil court, not a criminal court, so maybe that's not the best thing, but I was thinking about how important it is that we stop and pray. You know, based on Psalm 32, verse 8, don't let our emotions drive our decisions. That's the biggest thing, especially in traffic. Like, if we stop and pray and we let God lead us, usually there's peace and there's pause. He sees what we can't see and he knows what we don't know, and he can change everything in a moment. And yes, sometimes it's really hard to trust God. Like, I don't know about you, but I, you know, especially in the moment, you're like, what is even happening? You know, this is going to be my new reality and it's not good. Then you start to future trip. But I love this. Psalm 32, verse 8 says, I will instruct you and teach you in the way you should go. I will counsel you with my loving eye on you.
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2: Every person has a story. 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Others are painful. But the gospel introduces something extraordinary into our stories. What is it? 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Grace means God's mercy is greater than our failures. Grace means that Jesus does and becomes what we could never become, so we can be acceptable to the Father, so that we can stand in His presence. When Jesus encountered broken people in the Gospels, His grace restored them. Grace doesn't erase the past, it redeems the past. And when God writes the final chapter of your life, grace always has the last word.
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K-Love Morning Show's up next. 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

You can go to a whole lot of places for advice, but there are certain things you must go to someone older and wiser. And the questions we're asking them, coming up next on K-Love.

0: Sure, technology is helpful, but when you need advice, like real advice, you're going to mom, you're going to dad, you're going to grandparents.
1: You would think. Kids these days going straight to AI.
0: K-Love, we are Carlos and Amy, but there are certain things that AI can't always answer. And
1: Amen.
0: These are the questions we're asking. Things like, how do you cook a family recipe? AI can't answer that.
2: It's true.
1: I mean, it yeah, it can.
0: No!
2: It's not that creepy.
0: Carlos.
2: It can't reach back into your family's history of delicious dinners.
1: If it's got access to your social media, it can.
2: Oh, that's true.
0: That does make me a little nervous.
1: I saw back 2 years ago, you guys had a wonderful Thanksgiving. Here's how to recreate it. You know it can do that.
0: No! You're also asking for health tips, too.
2: Oh, okay.
1: See, that's what I would rather go to a real human.
0: Mm-hmm. Yep.
1: 100% who's lived it, which is like, that's what I go to for like medical stuff to my mother-in-law and my father-in-law. Mainly because they've seen it.
0: Sure.
1: Like, they raised 3 kids. So anything my kids are going to do, they've probably seen their kids do.
0: Yes.
1: You ever seen a kid get a goose egg?
2: Oh, yep. Yes.
1: The first time your kid comes home with a goose egg, as a first-time parent,
0: you're scared.
1: You are terrified.
0: Yes.
1: You're like, their brain's falling out of their head.
0: What's happening?
1: You have no idea.
0: Yes.
1: So, like, we hear this commotion upstairs. My youngest had been running through and fell, and his head hit, like, that corner between like the door frame is.
0: Oh. Yep.
1: Didn't break the skin, but it looked like he had an egg underneath his head. Dominic is freaking out. He just thought he broke his little brother. I'm seeing Judah. I'm freaking out. Who do we call? Mom.
0: Yeah.
1: We call her my mother-in-law. And she walks us through everything. Just ice it. He's going to be fine. Don't worry about it. I'm like, are you sure? I tried to Google it, but you know better than that. You Google it and you're going straight to the worst case scenario.
0: Yes.
3: Somewhere in your world right now, something is quietly going right. A good song. A green light. A message from someone who loves you. Do not let it slip by unnoticed. The good stuff counts too. Sometimes you don't need a bigger blessing. You just need to notice the one already in front of you. A little hope for your day. From K-Love.
4: I suffered a lot of trauma as a child to deal with some mental health issues because of that. And just one day I was flipping through the radio, found K-Love. It seems like every time I'm about to have a mental breakdown, there's just always a song that speaks to whatever I'm going through at that very moment. And it's helped me so much. And it's helped me grow closer to God and stay grounded in my faith. I get to worship Him and feel His Spirit.
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6: What if the biggest change God wants to bring to your life isn't the circumstances around you? Ephesians 4:23 says, instead, let the Spirit renew your thoughts and attitudes. I often need an attitude gut check because inside of me is what tends to need the most work. So look, God may not change your circumstance because all He needs to change is you. I'm Carlos, and that's your verse of the day on K-Love.

0: When you want the best advice, true wisdom, you go not to your phone. It's mom, it's dad, it's grandma and grandpa. K-Love, we are Carlos and Amy, and you're asking things like how to grow fruits and vegetables and how to raise children. And as soon as I saw that, I went back to when I had all my kiddos and my mom would come every single time to help me, because that transition with a newborn baby, Carlos, you know.
1: Let me tell you are not prepared.
2: No.
1: You think you're ready because you spent 9 months waiting, anticipating.
0: Totally.
1: And then they hand them to you and you're like, what do I do?
0: Yes. And you're so nervous. I remember even driving home and my husband would not go over like 15 miles an hour because he didn't want to
3: hurt
0: our children.
1: Yeah.
0: And even as I kept having more, I still felt clueless. And my mom would be so great and she would make us all the meals and she would get up in the middle of the night because I was so exhausted. And every time she would leave a couple weeks after, and I would look at her and cry, Mom, I don't think I can keep them alive without you. Can you please stay? You have such good advice. I can't do this without you. And she would look at me so kindly, like all moms do, and she's like, you're gonna do it, you're gonna do great. And look, 20 years later and my kids are still alive.
4: We wrote this little song because we all love our Amy's mom.
1: What's funny about that now is Amy's like, so mom, now it's different. Now Amy's like, so when are you going home, mom?
0: No, I do not.

0: You can only Google something so much, but if you want real answers, you go to somebody older and wiser. K-Love, we are Carlos and Amy, like Allie goes to your dad.
1: Yeah, my dad's like legit my Google. He's a human Google for me, and I call him all the time, and I literally just called him a couple days ago because I had to jump start my car. I've been having so many car troubles.
2: Did you have a flat tire yesterday?
1: Yeah, I did get a flat tire yesterday.
2: Did you call your dad about that?
1: I absolutely did. I sent a picture of the flat tire to him, and I'm like, I'm 0.7 miles away. Can I make it there? But I'm always texting him for Google help, and I do that with jump starting my car. I'm like, okay, remind me, which one's the negative, which one's the positive, how do I attach where, like, yeah. Every single time. And he always knows.
2: I never know which one goes first.
1: Like, I don't either.
2: I know how to get the cars set up, right? I know which goes where, but I always forget, do I put my dead battery hooked up first to then the live battery?
1: Right.
2: Or do I go live battery first to my dead battery? Mm-hmm. I don't know if it really matters, but I always think if I get it wrong, I'm going to explode a car.
1: Yes, you're going to electrocute it or something.

0: Everyone's got that friend that the more questions you ask about their story, the more the story changes.
1: Oh.
0: Allie.
2: I think it's just more details you're now getting.
0: Mm. Mm-hmm. Kayla, we're Carlos and Amy. How? We have a morning show group text. And Allie had a flat tire yesterday.
2: Yeah, car stuff is the worst. Mm-hmm. And yeah, I had a flat tire and I needed to let you guys know what was going on in my world.
1: So sad.
2: It was rough.
0: And as we've asked more questions, it's like asking a 10-year-old, how'd your day go?
1: Uh-oh.
0: And then the story just keeps getting bigger and bigger and different. And by the end of it, you're looking at them like, what did you do wrong? That's next on K-Love.

0: There's always version one of the story. And then there's the real version you get after asking clarifying questions. Caleb, what Carlos and Amy and Allie, what happened yesterday?
1: Uh-oh. Well, so what had happened was, so I was leaving a parking lot and my head was honestly kind of in the clouds.
0: Mm-hmm.
1: I needed to take my car to an auto shop. And I needed to get a car rental beforehand. So I was kind of thinking about all the details.
2: Yes.
1: And as I'm thinking and my head is in the clouds, this curb kind of just like popped out and I smacked right into it.
0: This curb has been there for how long?
1: I mean, who knows? I don't know.
0: Curbs don't move. Curbs don't just pop out.
2: It just over the last couple of seconds.
1: I think it did.
2: Yeah. Grew.
1: Mm-hmm.
0: What's funny is we have like a morning show group text. And the first text we get is, oh my gosh, I got a flat tire. Feel bad for me.
2: She did not say that, but I did feel bad for you.
1: Thanks, Amy Jo. And Carlos, you just assumed it was like a nail or something, and it wasn't.
0: I assumed you were just driving normally.
1: Well, I wasn't.
0: Not mad dashing through a parking lot.

0: It's like grating. We can use our words to hurt others, to be negative, to gossip, and to complain. Or we can step into a negative, cynical world where people want to hear gossip and negativity and instead be generous with our words and use them to bring life. When we put God's word in diligently and routinely, the lesser things fall away. God makes us new again and again, and we can be intentional and generous with our words to ourselves, to each other, and to God. I hope today that you will write a note to anyone, to people who need some words of life poured into their hearts. I hope that you will stand up for people who can't stand up for themselves, and I hope you will think before you speak, choosing words that are gifts of light, not ones that cause death.
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When life gets busy or you just feel kind of distracted as a family, I have found the perfect question to ask to bring everybody back together again. And I'll share what it is coming up on K-Love.

0: It is like I've lost my family. There's no communication, a lot of yelling at the TV, and I blame football. K-Love, we are Carlos and Amy, and there I sat on the couch. It was Saturday all day long, Sunday all day long, and my family, my husband and my boys love football, and I only like it if I know somebody who's playing. So I'm like, what could I do? In my brain, I'm thinking, what could I do? What could I say to bring our family together again? Aww. And so I thought of the perfect question, guys.
1: Oh,
0: this is what it is. And it got my boys fired up. You can't play any favorites, but which NFL mascot is the most powerful? And they got going.
1: Of course
0: they did. I was so excited about it. My boys both decided Buccaneers. That was their choice.
2: Look, I'm a Buccaneers fan, okay?
0: Really?
2: Yes. But like, no.
0: That's what they decided on.
2: They're not even near the top.
0: My husband, oh, you have your own list, do you?
2: I mean, I have the ultimate hierarchy of NFL mascots.
1: Oh. You would, sir. You would.
2: I've had this conversation.
0: I'm really
2: interested. And I've already won this argument.
0: Oh, wait, what?
2: It's not a human.
0: My husband says Bengals.
2: No.
0: Because he loves this. And I'm like, babe, I think that's because it's your favorite team.
2: There's bias there.
0: And mine is the winner for sure. Not only because they're amazing and the hair is great, but the color is amazing too. The Vikings.
1: That's fun.
0: Thank you.
1: Yeah.
2: Well, so the original, okay, hold on. See, this is my problem. This is why I don't like these questions, because okay. I take them too literally. You said the most powerful mascot?
0: That's correct, yes.
2: Why would you choose a human?
0: Well, because, like, don't Vikings have, like, weapons and stuff?
1: Right? They do, Amy,
0: They do. And the purple to go with it. I mean, all of it together makes it a sure winner.
2: But, like, here's an easy just win. The only once in human history has it been recorded that a human beat a giant, and it took the Lord's help to do it.
1: This is true.
2: So that already puts the Giants over any human mascot. I'm sorry. I love you, Buccaneers and Vikings and Patriots, Cowboys, Commanders. I love you all, but you're human characters. Okay, look, there's a definitive list.
0: Oh.
2: I've done this question. Oh. I have the answers.
0: Oh, wow.
2: And I will share it with you next. And it will make total sense. I will win this argument.
0: Oh, boy.
3: We just wanted to pop in and say, you're kind of wonderful. That's it. That's the whole message. No ask, no catch, no fine print. Just a place that's genuinely glad you exist. And maybe you needed to hear that today more than you realized. That's it. Go on about your day. Here when you need it. Because everybody needs a lift sometimes. A little hope for your day from K-Love.
4: What's your K-Love story?
5: 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And I think to use this station to be able to say, against all odds and despite what it looks like, that I would not just survive in the situation, but thrive. And that was amazing to me.
4: Share your story at klove.com. We'll be right back.

0: It's the question to bring all families back together during the football season. Caleb, we are Carlos and Amy, and as I was sitting on the couch totally bored and my family was yelling at the screen and cheering for their team, I thought, this is the question to ask. It can't, no favorites, don't pick your favorite team, but which NFL mascot is the most powerful?
1: Right. And like, as a dude, I've had these arguments before. And
0: really?
1: This is a really simple, it's really, really simple when you look at it like this, okay?
0: Okay, all right.
1: First, small animals, right? That gets rid of your Cardinals, your Ravens,
0: yes.
1: Right, your Seahawks. Like, they're just little birds.
0: Yes.
1: Then you get your human characters, right? That's your Patriots, your Vikings, your Bucks.
0: Go Vikings!
1: Right. You get into your animals next, right? Your larger animals,
0: yes.
1: Like your Panthers, your Jaguars. That's going to be tough.
0: Bengals.
1: You put up a bear against a normal human.
0: True.
1: Right.
0: Yeah.
1: The winner, though, the most powerful NFL mascot, more than anything else, is the San Diego Chargers.
0: What?
2: Why?
0: What is a charger?
1: It's lightning.
0: Oh.
1: It's literally lightning. It's 300 million volts of lightning. Lightning strikes a bear, lightning wins.
0: Yes.
1: Lightning strikes a jet, lightning wins. Lightning strikes any human, lightning wins.
2: You know who could get away from lightning?
0: Who?
2: It's a Bronco from Denver. They could get away from the lightning. I think they actually outbeat the Chargers. I'm serious.
0: Look,
2: they're so fast.
0: Look at Carlos's face.
1: They're fast, Amy, Allie, but they run away from lightning.
2: That's the thing. They run away.
1: Again,
2: they're not going to get caught.
1: Right, but that means lightning still wins.
2: I don't know about that, Carlos.
1: When it comes to the most powerful mascot, I'm sorry, it's the Bolts.
0: Just bring an umbrella.
1: And get struck? That's how you get struck. I've seen the cartoons. It doesn't end well with Tom and Jerry.

0: Let's get you back to school on K-Love. We're Carlos and Amy.
1: It's all thanks to Colorado Christian University giving you the opportunity to win a $10,000 scholarship. 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

0: Robert.
1: All right, coming up next, going to put these two to the test. It's I Should Have Known That, coming up on K-Love. And thanks to Amy, I changed the game a bit.
2: Really?
1: There's a special twist next.
2: I am inspiring.

0: Bless your love.
1: Okay, love, we are Carlos and Amy.
2: All right, it's I should have known that.
1: Yep.
2: Easy trivia. Stuff you know. Before we get to the more general knowledge, though.
1: Okay.
2: I want to start with the little NFL mascot twist.
1: Ooh. I love it.
2: Amy, I'm going to give you the name of the mascot. You tell me what team it belongs
3: to.
2: This
3: is bad. You got this, Amy Jo.
1: Okay. Ow.
2: Really easy. First one. Sir Purr. Sir Purr.
3: That sounds made up.
1: It's a cat because they're purring.
3: Oh.

0: Oh, yeah. The Bulls is the basketball team.
1: Mm-hmm.
2: Gosh, I don't know.
0: Toros? I don't know. Texans!
3: Yes!
0: Texans!
2: Job!
0: Woo! See? There's right, something in there.
3: Last two. Swoop.
2: These all feel made up.
1: Nope, they're real.
0: I'm going to go with, I've seen him. He's real cute. He's like a gray wolf, and he's for the Chiefs.
2: The Chiefs.
0: Yeah, that's who their mascot is.
1: Okay, no.
0: Okay.
2: I think the Swoops is the Raiders.
0: Oh!
1: Nope.
2: No?
1: Philadelphia Eagles.
0: Because they swoop in to save the day.
2: Makes sense.
1: Captain Fear.
0: Oh, that's going to be the Buccaneers, matey.
1: Well done.
2: Good job, baby.
0: Arg.
1: That's exactly how they sound.
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5: 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And as the winds howled and waves crashed, the terrified men found Jesus below deck, sleeping. They woke him and they asked a powerful question. Do you not care if we die? Have you ever questioned God's care? I mean, prayers may go unanswered or God seems absent and you wonder, like, do I even matter to him at all? Well, here's how Jesus responded. He said, "Oh, you of little faith." And then he commanded the storm to be still. One day Jesus will calm your storm as well. But in the meantime, he can calm you. Don't jump ship. Don't lose hope. Be still and have faith that God not only cares about you, but that he is with you.
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7: What if the biggest change God wants to bring to your life isn't the circumstances around you? Ephesians 4:23 says, "Instead, let the Spirit renew your thoughts and attitudes." I often need an attitude gut check because inside of me is what tends to need the most work. So look, God may not change your circumstance because all he needs to change is you. I'm Carlos, and that's your verse of the day on K-Love.

0: glad you're here. We are Carlos and Amy, and this is K-Love.
1: Round one was so funny that I want to do a round two.
0: Oh, good.
1: No. So I will give you the name of the NFL mascot. Let's see how well you do.
0: Yay.
1: Final round.
0: Come on.
1: All right, let's start with Blue.
0: That's it?
1: That's the name, Blue.
0: Blue. Hmm? Mascot. Blue. I'm going to say the Colts.
1: Hey!
2: Good job,
0: Amy. I live there.
2: Wow.
1: Miles. Don't overthink these.
2: Miles, that has to
0: it's
2: do
0: a runner.
2: With
0: a running team?
2: Well, I think...
1: They all have running backs, Amy.
2: It's something in Colorado, because they call it the Mile High City,
0: okay.
2: Right?
0: Well, who's their team?
2: The Broncos?
0: The Broncos.
2: Hey! Thanks, Amy. Go.
0: Woo!
1: Let's go with Rory.
2: Roar. Oh, Amy,
0: I know this one. What roars?
2: This is...
3: A bear.
2: This is the Lions, I think.
0: A lion. Lions. Yes. Detroit Lions.
2: Yep.
1: Yes!
2: Look at us!
1: Oh, right. Will we have a clean sweep?
2: Let's do the same.
0: Yes!
1: All right.
2: We got this.
1: Guys, don't overthink this.
0: Okay.
1: Rampage.
0: I'm going to go with the Rams.
2: You know what?
0: The Rampage.
2: That feels right in my heart.
0: Rams.
2: Yeah.
0: Are we together on this?
2: I think we are.
0: Okay, we're sparkling. Let's go.

0: off to a bumpy start, but round two, round two had nothing on y'all.
1: Things are getting real. Jesus, take the wheel. Only way I'm getting to the other side.

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0: You know God hears your prayers, but when you get some proof that he is listening, that's real. Allie had joked about trying to meet someone organically.
1: Sure did.
0: I literally made fun of her for the word choice. And then, what happened next on Kayla? I wish I could.

0: You're supposed to pray specifically, but you best be careful with them prayers. Allie just found out the Lord's listening all the time.
1: Yay!
0: God is better than that cell phone. He's always listening.
1: That's right. That's right.
0: Love, we're Carlos and Amy. Allie had jokingly said, I just want to meet a guy organically.
1: Yeah.
0: I'm like, are we trying to grow him? It's not how this works. And lo and behold,
2: I met someone organically at the grocery store, guys.
1: Wow, how does that even happen?
2: So I was looking for some seasonings, and this sweet guy came up, and we just started chatting.
0: Were they organic seasonings?
2: You know, there was some amongst there.
0: She's like, I stopped looking once his hand touched my hand. Were you like reaching for the same can?
2: No. So I was looking for Creole seasoning, and then I had been looking for like probably 30 seconds, and he could tell, and he was like, ready, race, let's go. And he was trying to help me find it.
1: How fun.
2: It was very adorable. So yeah, in the wild, organically, kind of nice.
1: So what's happening now?
2: Well, so I mean, I gave him my number, and then we chatted for a while at the grocery store, and then he went out of town for the weekend, and then we chatted again last night, and we're going to meet up on this week.
1: Wait, what?
2: Date.
1: Okay. You're going on a date?
0: Wait. There's more to this I need everyone to know, because Allie.
2: Oh no.
0: Like, you broke a few rules.
2: I did.
1: Wait. Uh-huh.
0: In dating.
1: There's dating rules?
0: There are Carlos's rules to dating. Yeah. And Allie broke at least three.
2: Okay. Oh, well, we do need tell. To know.
0: No, we're going to go over this because this is like, I think your friends would tell you.
2: Yeah.
0: You like, you're not the keenest on survival sometimes.
1: Carlos!
0: You're a little too open, a little too sharing.
2: I think I just like to be nice to everybody.
1: Yes. And you trust people.
2: I do.
1: Yep.
2: Maybe I shouldn't.
0: And whose advice have you been taking lately?
2: The Lord's.
1: Thank you. The best.
0: Yeah. Also, Amy's.
2: This is true.
0: I trust everybody. I've only been scammed 9 times.
1: Oh, stop.
0: But it's going to be great this time. Okay, look. Rules, my rules to dating that Allie broke, we're going to cover that. But also, Amy's got a list of the best first dates.
1: Yep, I'm going to help you be successful, Al.
2: Okay.
0: So, we're going to keep you safe.
2: Perfect.
0: And we're going to help you out.
2: Awesome.
0: Next on K-Love.
3: Hey guys, Bart here from Mercy Me. 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We're shaking to the sound of my chains. It's a reminder that God is not done with me yet. God's not done with you yet. No matter where you come from or what you're going through, there will never be another you in the history of mankind or me. Take advantage of it. Wake up. Live your life to the fullest because of what God has done for you. That's what Wake Up Sleeper is about.
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6: What if the biggest change God wants to bring to your life isn't the circumstances around you? Ephesians 4:23 says, instead, let the Spirit renew your thoughts and attitudes. I often need an attitude gut check because inside of me is what tends to need the most work. So look, God may not change your circumstance because all He needs to change is you. I'm Carlos, and that's your verse of the day on K-Love.

0: it comes to dating, there are a few rules you should follow.
1: Oh.
0: Caleb or Carlos and Amy, this is to keep you safe.
1: Okay.
0: Like, you don't give anyone your home address before you go on your first date.
2: Oops.
3: Al?
2: I know, I should know better, but he seemed really sweet and kind and normal.
1: I think sometimes you can trust your gut.
2: Thanks, Aime.
0: How does every Dateline episode start?
3: They just seem so kind and normal. He was a church deacon.
2: Oh, wow.
4: I'm just trying, like, basic. Basic.
2: Okay, this is fair. I'm listening.
1: Al, I would have done the same thing.
2: Thanks, Amy Jo.
1: I would have.
2: And look at how you've ended up. 28 years later, happily married.
1: Yes.
0: Mm-hmm. She ran away from her husband when he proposed.
2: This is true.
1: She had nervousness. That was it.
0: All right. Have you Facebook stalked them?
2: Oh, 100%.
0: All right.
2: Yeah.
0: Like, that's a basic rule now. And if you don't know how to do it, ask one of your girlfriends because they know how.
2: Yeah, I'm real good at it. So, and you know what's really nice is when he texted me his full name so that I could Facebook stalk my thing.
1: Check me out. Make sure I'm normal.
2: Yes, absolutely.
0: Okay, bonus points.
2: Yes.
0: Because Papa Carlos is getting a little, little
1: nervous.
0: Worried there.
1: Yes. I know, these rules.
0: Like, why is Allie like my daughter? Like, I don't really have a daughter.
1: But I feel
0: like fatherly protection over her already.
1: Should we go with her on her first date?
0: I mean, maybe. I'll tell you what, I don't like this gal already.
2: No!
0: All right, and last thing, just basic rules to like keeping you safe.
2: Yes.
0: Okay. Since you're not meeting him there, he's going to pick you up.
2: Yes, he is.
0: Broken rule.
2: I know. Whoops.
0: And you have Facebook stalked.
2: I have, absolutely.
0: Okay, so that's good. When he texted you or called you,
2: yes.
0: Did you pick up on the first time?
2: I was nervous. Mm. I was nervous.
1: Wait, was she supposed to pick it up on the first?
2: But I called him. I called him back a few minutes later.
0: First one go.
2: Yeah.
4: How many minutes?
2: Maybe 6 minutes, 7.
1: How long do you wait, Carlos?
0: Well, like, I just, in my opinion, you just got to let things breathe a little bit.
1: Mm. Okay.
2: Play hard to get?
0: No, I'm not playing hard to get. It gives you time to pray.
2: Oh, there you go. There you go. I've been doing a lot of praying.
0: Okay. Allie?
2: Yeah. I've been praying a lot. Listen, how do you think I met someone organically in this supermarket?
0: When your voice goes up at the end. Like, how does my son sound when he's lying to me?
4: Daddy, of course I did it.
0: Did you?
4: Yes.
0: Did you?
4: No.
0: Allie?
2: I promise. There's been so much prayer.

0: right now.
1: You never want to mess up your first date. And with Allie's just a few days away, I have found the best place to go on a first date. And I'll share it next on K-Love.
2: It better be church.
1: Oh!

0: If you want to go on a first date and then it turns into a second date, this is where you go.
1: Kayla, we are Carlos and Amy. And with Allie just a couple days away from your first date, I actually found this is where you go for your first date.
2: Okay, I'm all ears. Also, can we be clear? This isn't my first date ever. This is just my first date with this person.
1: With this sweet man that you met at the grocery store.
2: Yes, want to clarify here.
1: Okay.
3: If this were your first date ever, that's a glaring red flag.
2: It sure would be.
3: You are Captain Red Flag over there, if that were the case.
1: Wait.
0: Okay, they claim, whoever they is.
2: Yes.
0: Coffee shop.
2: Oh, coffee shops are great.
1: No,
3: great first date.
1: Not for me.
2: Really?
1: Because I don't like coffee.
2: Well, you could get yourself some tea.
3: There's
2: Amy
3: other
2: Jo.
3: Options.
1: Okay. Yeah. Like,
3: well, like you've been to a steakhouse and gotten chicken tenders before.
1: That's true.
3: You can go to a coffee shop and get a hot tea or a hot chocolate.
2: Yeah, that's
3: or
2: what
3: a
2: she'd
3: bottle
2: want.
3: Of water.
2: There you go.
1: Okay. But I like this idea better. Ice cream shop.
2: Oh, so that's good first cute. Day. You know what that is? That's at the end of the date. If you still like hanging out with him, let's go get some ice cream.
1: I love it. And mm-hmm. Al, if it goes really bad, you know you can always go get ice cream with me.
2: That'll call you right up, Amy Jo.
1: And my other very favorite
3: Why
1: one.
3: Why are we already putting that out there?
1: Well, just in case.
2: She's just trying to be a friend
1: if
2: here.
1: She needs redemption. You never know. And then I love this. Bowling, mini golf, or arcade.
2: Okay.
3: I like all those.
1: Me too.
3: I expect it to not, because, you know, sometimes Amy's ideas are a little different.
2: This is true.
3: But all of them are great.
2: Those are phenomenal.
0: One I do not like, movies.
2: Oh, I agree.
0: Yeah. I highly say don't do that.
2: Yeah, you can't even talk.
3: Yeah. Arcade is fun. Bowling is fun. Mm-hmm. Putt-putt is fun. You're mm-hmm. doing something. You're talking the whole time. It's interactive and fairly cheap.
2: This is true, says the only dude in the room.
3: Look, on a first, you do not. Look, guys, I don't care how pretty she is. You do not break the bank on a first date.
2: Oh.
3: If you try to impress her with your wallet, you will always come up short.
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4: 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K-Love.

0: This is why you gotta be careful who you take advice from.
1: Why?
0: Caleb, where Carlos and Amy giving all this first date advice.
2: I love it.
0: But you had one of the most epic, over-the-top first dates ever.
1: Only because I had just signed this promise to the Lord. It was part of this book. It was called Knight in Shining Armor, and it was about how you fall in love completely with the Lord and then love yourself before you can love another person. And I signed it, and a day later, I met my now husband.
0: And she wanted to burn that paperwork so
1: right?
0: bad.
1: But I didn't. And there were times I even said, just give me a kiss. Just give me a little kiss. He says, no, I will not. He never, ever did.
2: Oh, man, man of honor.
1: That's right. That's right. And so at the end of those 6 months, he went all out. A limo pulled up, and we're college students, so we are just so poor. A limo pulls up, he takes me out, he takes me to this nice meal. It was so romantic, all the things. And then he took me to a park and he blindfolded me. And he put some sort of a necklace on, and it had like a lock on it. And then in my hand, when I was still blindfolded, handed me the key. And then he took the blindfold off and said, I'm giving you the key to my heart. Will you accept it?
2: Stop it. Wait, was he wearing the necklace and then you had to unlock it?
1: Yes.
2: That's precious.
0: It's no wonder she married this man.
2: Right?
0: This guy pulls up in a limo.
1: Yeah. But I will tell you, we ate ramen for about 4 or 5 months after that.
0: Well, because he blew the whole budget on the first date.
1: All of his money.

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0: What is your best advice when a friend comes to you feeling overwhelmed? K-Love, we are Carlos and Amy. Of course you want to help. And that's how I felt when one of my sweet besties in the whole wide world texted me yesterday. She just had a baby girl. So now she has two kiddos. She has a toddler and a newborn.
1: Yeah, my theology doesn't work then.
0: What do you mean?
1: I have a thing called nap and snack theology.
0: Okay, yeah.
1: I mean, when you were that's like the ultimate overwhelmed, right?
0: I know, yes. Mm-hmm.
1: It's like you send someone a snack and tell them to take a nap.
0: I know.
1: But when you have a toddler and a newborn,
0: you can't.
2: Can't do
1: you
2: that.
1: Are not napping.
0: Nope. You can't. And she was telling me how their toddler was pushing back a little more than she expected. And I thought, I remember those days. I went through the exact same thing that you did. And so when I was able to offer her advice, it truly came from my own experience because I got overwhelmed. But this is what I told her. I said, I would have this prayer over and over again in my head. Lord, help me know what is my battle to fight. Is this a character issue or is it not? Because I would have conversations with my son for hours over what he would wear. And I'm like, really, in the long run, does that even matter? And it doesn't.
2: Arguments with a toddler? Is that what that is?
0: Yes.
1: I would say it matters depending on where you're going.
2: Fair.
1: Like, church. I don't want Scuba Steve showing up at church.
0: Yeah. He did a time or two.
1: Do you see?
0: Yes.
1: But there's also wisdom in that. Because, like, I struggle with that with my 10-year-old.
0: Mm-hmm.
1: Like, some battles are not worth fighting. And I think when you can identify that early, you let some things go, and then you find a little peace in the process.
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2: 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Laugh a little louder, smile a little bigger, and let yourself enjoy the good when it finds you. Because it really looks good on you. K-Love.
5: It's been a really hard year. 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That, I mean, I've lost everybody, my mom, my dad, my brother, but I know that I will see all of them again. And the music just reminds me every day that I'm not alone, even though I feel like I am. Jesus is with me and he never leaves me.
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2: Bad day, long drive, give us 3 minutes. 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
2: K-Love.

0: When you are overwhelmed, this may be exactly what you need to hear. Now, this came from my pastor, and he wrote this to me. What's the date on this? 2016.
1: What?
0: This is 10 years old.
1: Okay.
0: This was after I'd gotten married.
1: Yep.
0: And my wife and I had a honeymoon baby. So, like, we were planning on, like, a couple years
1: waiting.
0: Of life.
1: Sure.
0: So we just got married. We had just moved to a new city. Both of us had started brand new jobs. And guess what? My wife is pregnant.
1: So yeah, overwhelmed with a capital O.
0: There's this psychology that says the most impactful things of your life, moving, new job, marriage, kids. We did all of them in the first 9 to 12 months of our marriage.
1: Carlos.
0: And I remember I called him and I was just at my wit's end.
1: Yeah.
0: And he says, Carlos, remember this. You can love this season and still be tired sometimes. You can be grateful for newborns and new jobs and new homes and still desperately need sleep.
1: Yeah.
0: God isn't asking for you to have enough strength for the whole week today, just enough for the next thing.
1: Yeah.
0: Whether it's the next hug, the next conversation, the next cry on your shoulder with your wife, you don't have to carry tomorrow yet.
1: Mm.
0: God's already there. Just ask him to be here with you now, and you'll see that he is more than enough.
1: That reminds me yesterday what my pastor was talking about. Give us this day
0: our daily bread. Yep. When you ask God daily for the strength you need, you will feel far less overwhelmed.

0: Sometimes going back to school can be easier than you think.
1: Especially if you win a $10,000 scholarship, and it's possible, all thanks to Colorado Christian University. You can get in to win. See

0: What's the most powerful thing a business could handle?
1: A coupon.
2: I love coupons.
1: Me too.
2: Yes.
0: It's better than a coupon.
1: Oh.
0: Next on K-Love.

0: They can't sell it, and you can't buy it from them, but this would be the most powerful thing a business could hand you.
1: I still think coupons are a great answer.
2: Oh, me too. I like coupons.
1: Yes!
0: It's integrity.
2: Ooh, yes.
1: Oh. Yeah. Yeah, that's probably better. I agree.
0: K-Love, we're Carlos and Amy, and Allie was literally handed a piece of integrity.
2: What? I was. I was handed a piece of paper by a mechanic, a local mechanic that, Amy, you actually suggested I go to him.
1: We love him, yes.
2: Yes, he is the sweetest, and I told him, he said, how'd you hear about me? And I said, from a good friend, and I said, honestly, it was raving reviews about how kind and how much integrity you had, and he looked me in the eye, and he said, you know what? That's all I've got. And he turns around and he grabs a piece of paper off the back wall. He unpins it and he hands it to me. And it's this whole kind of like almost like a poem about integrity and why it matters. And it was just so special. As I read through it, I was like, this is amazing.
1: Yes.
2: And he said, this is all I've got. This is all I can give to my customers. And I said, well, listen, it's why I'm here, sir. And
1: that's the kind of mechanic you want.
2: 100%.
1: Yeah.
0: But not just in a mechanic, like even in just like another human.
2: Yes.
0: Like, and I think you said it best, right? In a world where everything can be bought and sold.
2: Yeah. Integrity is priceless.
0: Integrity is priceless. It's the one thing that you have to work years to earn.
1: That's right.
0: But then in a moment you can lose. So while you have it, you protect your integrity.
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0: Records, a supporter of K-Love, presents for King & Country's new album. 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
1: What if the biggest change God wants to bring to your life isn't the circumstances around you? Ephesians 4:23 says, "Instead, let the Spirit renew your thoughts and attitudes." I often need an attitude gut check because inside of me is what tends to need the most work. So look, God may not change your circumstance because all He needs to change is you. I'm Carlos, and that's your verse of the day on K-Love.

0: legacy. I don't care if they remember me. 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
1: Real life, real laughs, and songs that make the morning feel better. 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

0: On the night you fall in all the pieces, you can bring your lonely heart to Jesus. What if I told you that I believe it?
1: Amy, you have such a unique way of looking at life.
2: Why?
1: K-Love, we're Carlos, and Amy sees the stuff that most of us don't.
2: Oh, no, I don't even know what I saw this time.
1: Well, I'm just saying, you recommended a car shop to Allie.
2: Yes.
1: Which ended up being a great car shop.
2: Yes, it was.
3: He's wonderful.
1: High integrity, mm-hmm. Great value.
2: Yes.
1: But the reason why Amy goes...
2: Oh, gosh, yeah.
3: Because they have the cutest little dog as their mascot.
4: Amy... I love you.
3: Allie, but isn't it true, the little dog?
4: He is adorable, and he's super sweet, and it did give me even a little bit more like, okay, I really like this guy.
3: See, the little dog has a little LED bed. It lights up when it gets on and off of it. It's very sweet, Carlos.
1: It's like, thank the Lord this place is a good car mechanic, true. Right? Could you imagine if he was terrible? Amy's like, I don't know, but the dog's got an LED light up bed, and so I just keep going back.
4: Yeah, he's real cute.
1: My tire fell off, but... The dog is so cute. Okay. I'm about

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0: get around to this earlier, so let's make sure we get to it now.
1: Yes, sir.
0: I should have known that. Today's game.
1: Oh.
0: Next on K-Love. Y'all sound so excited.
2: I was going to say, Amy, have more enthusiasm.
1: Round two.
0: No round two. We didn't do a round one. We derailed it with your NFL mascot.
1: Oh, true.

0: positive, encouraging K-Love. We are Carlos and Amy.
1: This one's easy today.
0: Ooh.
1: I should have known that. Trivia that you've heard once or twice, stuff you know.
0: He says this every time.
1: No, but this time I mean it.
0: Okay, all right.
1: What's the fastest land animal?
0: Cheetah.
1: There you go.
2: Good job, JoJo. Is that what they do?
0: That's the cheetah noise.
2: Oh, I like it.
1: Exactly what Chester the cheetah sounds like,
0: right.
1: Too.
0: So he's eating licking the Cheeto flavoring off of his fingers.
2: Oh, my word.
1: What do you call the holes or circles marking the moon?
2: Craters.
1: Yes.
2: Wow, look at us this
0: good.
2: Morning.
0: Good.
1: What's the most Googled Bible verse?
0: John 3:16.
1: Absolutely.
2: Good job.
0: I love it because they wear them on their little eye patches.
2: That's true.
1: You know, it's actually been banned.
0: It has?
1: It's called the Tim Tebow rule.
2: Really?
1: Yeah.
2: Oh.
1: You're not allowed to write markings on your eye black anymore.
0: Oh, stinker.
1: They take all the fun out of things.
0: Seriously. Right.
1: What's John 3:17?
0: Son, whosoever believes in him should not perish but have everlasting life.
1: That's 16.
0: I know.
2: Have what? Everlasting life and he will love us forever. I don't know.
0: Say it and I know I'll know it.
2: Right? What is it?
1: God sent his son, Jesus,
0: to die on the cross for our sins.
2: Amen.
1: That's 3:16.
0: I don't know.
1: 3:17 is God sent his son Jesus to save humanity rather than to judge or condemn it.
2: Oh. Amen.
1: Almost a clean sweep.
2: Oh.
1: So we all Googled John 3:16,
2: yep.
1: And apparently we stopped reading there.
0: Oh.
3: The wait is over. 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
6: 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This allowed me to witness to other people. You make a huge impact. You know, I'm just riding down the road just praising God.
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1: What if the biggest change God wants to bring to your life isn't the circumstances around you? Ephesians 4:23 says, instead, let the Spirit renew your thoughts and attitudes. I often need an attitude gut check because inside of me is what tends to need the most work. So look, God may not change your circumstance because all he needs to change is you. I'm Carlos, and that's your verse of the day on K-Love.

0: Hey, love. Glad you're here. We are Carlos and Amy.
1: Final round of I Should Have Known That. Easy trivia made even easier by giving you a hint.
0: Oh, what a hint.
1: The 90s.
0: Okay. Carlos, you're in a good mood today.
1: Well, over the weekend, we had a party. It was all 90s themed.
0: Yes.
1: And we did 90s trivia.
0: Okay.
1: And I thought to myself, I'm going to quiz those two on today.
0: Okay.
2: Here we go.
1: In the 90s, give me the year the World Wide Web was introduced.
0: 91.
1: Correct.
3: Good job, Amy Jo.
2: That was a guess.
1: The Dream Team won Olympic gold in what event?
3: Soccer.
1: No.
0: Gymnastics.
1: The Dream Team?
2: The Dream Team.
0: Hockey.
1: Hockey. That was the Miracle on Ice. Dream Team, Michael Jordan, basketball.
3: Oh, yep. Okay.
0: See, that counts.
3: Yeah, it does. Sometimes half point, I think.
1: They used a sport. They wore uniforms. All right. Whitney Houston had a massive hit in 1992 with a cover of whose hit?
0: Dolly Parton.
1: Yes.
3: Oh, I always love you guys.
1: That's the song. Macaulay Culkin was paid $1 million, the first child star ever to do so, for what 90s film?
3: Home Alone.
1: No.
0: No, no, no. It was a Home Alone 2.
1: No.
3: What was it? How are we wrong?
0: My Girl?
1: Correct.
3: Oh!
0: Which is my least favorite movie.
1: Oh, My Girl has scarred 90s children for life. If you've seen My Girl,
3: memories.
1: You know why Amy's freaking out. If you know, you know.

0: positive, encouraging K-Love.
1: You can watch Crowder and Tyrion. We're talking about K-Love live at the Greek Theater, but you can watch it from the comfort of your home. 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I have

0: We go to church for a whole lot of different things. K-Love, we are Carlos and Amy, but the biggest reason that we go to church, I will share next.
1: Is it the free samples?
0: What samples?
1: A buddy of mine's friend's son thought communion was samples of juice and bread.
0: Nope.
1: And he really liked the free samples.
2: That's not

0: There is a reason more than any other why we go to church. Hey, love, we are Carlos and Amy. So some of the common answers, like it helps with your mental health or you learn more about yourself. But the biggest reason we go to church is to reconnect with God.
1: I can see that.
0: Which makes sense. And I thought of it as I was getting ready for church literally this past weekend. I just kept telling my husband, I just feel so tired and I feel so drained and I just want to reconnect with God.
1: I go to church expecting every Sunday.
0: Ooh, that's so good.
1: Like I want to, I expect to get something from the worship time, from the service itself. Like there's something I'm expecting to receive saying, this is for you today, for your week, for your life, for where you're at.
0: When you put your heart in that sort of posture, you're always going to get something out of it.
1: Because you're looking for God.
0: That's right.
1: And he can find you anywhere. He can find you a thousand different ways. Yep. Lord knows I know that almost too well. But man, when you go with an open heart, ready to receive something, I'm telling you, you're going to find something.
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3: 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Judd Wilhite.
4: On a scale of 1 to 10, what's your stress level? I mean, on average, people say 5. But what can you do when your stress level tops out at 9 or 10 or 11? Here's a surprising and simple answer. Just make a decision. Stress is often the result of a decision not yet made. The bigger the decision, the bigger the stress. Should I take the job? How will I pay for school? What am I going to do about my child or my health or my relationship or my marriage? And these kind of open mind loops just wear us down and stress us out. Proverbs 3:6 says, seek his will in all you do and he will show you which path to take. Peace is not found in just seeking certainty. Peace is found in seeking God and then choosing the path that he shows you. So today, get some stress relief. Decide to decide. You may not know how it all ends, but you can take a step of faith.
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3: 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This is Tiffany Hudson from Elevation Worship, and you're about to hear our new song, So Be It. So be it, God. Jesus has all authority no matter what you're walking through. If he said it, he will do it. The Lamb of God has overcome.

0: Good morning. I'm Scott. I'm glad you're listening to K-Love. One of my goals in life is to make you look forward to Mondays, which I know sounds like an audacious goal, but I'll explain why it's so important next.
1: Thank you, Lord, for the small things like me and her on a porch swing. The sun-

0: It's easy sometimes to feel kind of ugh about Monday. I get it. But at K-Love, we try to cheer one another up every Monday by sharing what our weekend highlight was, focusing on the positive. I'm Scott. You can message me anytime on Instagram at K-Love Scott or K-Love Middays, what the highlight of your weekend was. 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
2: Hey, K-Love, this is Chandler Moore, and this is the heart behind my song, God, I'm Just Grateful. God, I'm just grateful for you. But what this song helps me do is set my eyes on God, who is full of goodness, who is full of kindness, and list the reasons why I'm grateful. Just grateful. I hope this encourages you today while you may be going through whatever you're going through, that you still have a reason to be grateful.
3: 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And it's helped me so much. And it's helped me grow closer to God and stay grounded in my faith. I get to worship Him and feel His Spirit.
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0: It's out of my hands.
1: I want you to be thinking about a friend maybe you haven't reached out to in a little while. I'm Scott. I'm glad you're listening to K-Love. I'll tell you why it's important next.

It's crazy sometimes how you look back over a day or two and realize how intently God speaks to you. I'm Scott. I'm so glad you're listening to K-Love. I had one of those moments this weekend. I mentioned a few minutes ago that our weekend highlight was getting the opportunity to spend some time hanging out with friends and family and just realizing what a blessing it is, how important it is to cultivate friendship and to pour into those relationships. And then we go to church yesterday and the whole message as we're studying through Ecclesiastes was about the importance of friendship and what a gift it is. In fact, C.S. Lewis said, "Friendship is the greatest of worldly goods. Certainly to me, it is the chief happiness of life. If I had to give a piece of advice to a young man about a place to live, I think that I should say, sacrifice almost everything to live where you can be near your friends." Ecclesiastes reminds us of the importance of friendship, and I am grateful for that reminder, both in the natural and then through the Word of God this weekend. And I hope maybe this encourages you to pick up the phone or to shoot someone a text that's a friend and just let them know how much you love them and appreciate them and what a difference they make in your life. Because speaking from experience, sometimes it is far too easy to take our friends for granted.

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I'm Scott. Most days when you turn on the radio here at K-Love, you don't hear, hey, you could win $10,000. Today is an exception, and I'll tell you why coming up after

0: It's not every day that you turn on K-Love and hear you could win $10,000, but today is one of those days, and I'm so glad. I'm Scott. I'm so glad you're listening to K-Love because this is an amazing opportunity. Right now, our friends at Colorado Christian University are giving you the chance to win a $10,000 scholarship. 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
4: Dale Carnegie, in his book, How to Win Friends and Influence People, says a person's name is to that person the sweetest and most important sound in any language. 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That is so moving to me. I will never get over it. So on the days you feel like nobody understands you, he does. 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Jesus thought of you as he hung on the cross, and his sacrifice changed everything for you and me. Thanks be to God.
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0: done.
1: I'm Scott, and coming up next on K-Love, Maria shares about her weekend. Her weekend highlights something that most of us would be like, absolutely not, never. We'll find out why she is excited about it next.

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1: It's Maria. How are you?
0: Good. What's going on, Maria?
1: Had the best weekend. Have to give all the praises to God in heaven. My daughter, her boyfriend, and her best friend flew down from Ohio to Atlanta, and I and her boyfriend's mom drove up from Florida, and we swam with the whale sharks at the Georgia Aquarium, and we toured the world of Coca-Cola, and we did the College Football Hall of Fame, and I've had K-Love in the car 14 hours on the drive on Thursday. I'm taking 2 days to get home because I live in the Keys.
0: Yeah.
1: And I've had you guys on the whole way.
0: Oh.
1: Radio up. I'm on the interstate. I got the windows down and it is jamming.
0: I love it. Oh, it sounds like the perfect weekend. So, were you a little scared to go swimming with whale sharks though?
1: Absolutely not. It's been on my bucket list, and it's my daughter's birthday was yesterday. 31, my baby. Oh my gosh.
0: Oh.
1: And so I said, hey, let's do this. And so we did it. And there were multiple shark species in there.
0: Oh, wow.
1: And it was just absolutely the biggest blessing for all of us because we all needed that family time. We had so much laughter and so much fun. And I don't care that I had to drive 14 hours in the downpour. I had Caleb on and it got me there.
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2: What if the biggest change God wants to bring to your life isn't the circumstances around you? Ephesians 4:23 says, "Instead, let the Spirit renew your thoughts and attitudes." I often need an attitude gut check because inside of me is what tends to need the most work. So look, God may not change your circumstance because all He needs to change is you. I'm Carlos, and that's your verse of the day on K-Love.

We got a shocking email as a staff on Friday here at K-Love. I'm Scott, and coming up next, I'm going to ask a favor, if you don't mind. I'll explain why. Next.

Friday, we got some news at K-Love about a coworker that was sobering, to say the least. News that you never want to get. I'm Scott. I'm glad you're listening to K-Love. I have a favor to ask you today. As a staff, we could use your prayers. There was an email that went out about a friend, Morgan McGavin, who worked in our programming department and helped head up our production teams. She sadly lost her life in a tragic car accident. And as you can imagine, that has hit the staff incredibly hard, and even harder, her friends and her family. Morgan was such a bright light. She loved Jesus. She'd been through some difficult seasons in her life, but it was God who carried her through. And it was because of that she wanted to share that hope, that encouragement with others. And so she, everywhere she went, made it her purpose to love on and be kind to everybody that she saw. There was never a time that you didn't see Morgan finding some way to encourage other people in the building. And she is going to be dearly missed. This morning we gathered in our prayer time to remember Morgan and to pray for her family and her friends. And I would just like to ask you to join us in praying for our staff and especially for her family. I read something on Instagram today that reminded me of Morgan, because she exuded kindness and she made it her mission to show kindness to everybody. And I just would encourage you all today, as a way of honoring Morgan, to find some small way to show someone a little kindness. Maybe it's someone you know. Maybe it's someone who's a perfect stranger. But I hope today you'll join us all as the K-Love family in looking for some small way to show someone just how good God is by being kind.

I'm Scott. If you're a parent, you are totally going to know why Catherine is celebrating her weekend. She shares the good news with us. Coming up after Tarian's latest, this is You Remain on K-Love.

0: My name's Catherine.
1: What's up, Catherine?
0: I'm calling to tell you about my weekend.
1: Yay, what happened?
0: It was a fantastic one. So my parents came down to visit for our town's annual cotton festival Saturday. It was a full day of wonderful things. But the best part was Sunday when my 11-year-old decided to make the choice to give her life to Christ.
1: Hey! So, oh, my goodness.
0: Excited. Yes. My 13-year-old did this over the summer with her on her youth camping trip. And so now we've got to schedule both of them to get baptized. And I'm just so proud and so happy.
1: Catherine, there's nothing better as a parent than seeing your kids make a decision for Jesus.
0: Absolutely not. It was, I cried the whole time.
1: Oh. I bet. Well, I'm so excited. I'm so glad you shared that. And I just thank you for reminding all of us who are parents that are praying for our kids to come to know Jesus, that if we just continue to pray and continue to ask God to open their hearts and their eyes to His love and His grace and His mercy, that He hears those prayers and that He answers them.
0: Oh, yes. I'm still praying for my oldest, who's, she was baptized when she was probably 7, but she's kind of strayed and she's still finding her way. So we're praying for her. And then my youngest is not quite old enough to fully understand it just yet. So, but he listens to Caleb with me and he sings all the songs with or without the radio.
1: That's awesome. Well, I'll be praying for your daughter, and I hope that you'll be praying for mine. I think we all have friends or loved ones that we know that we're still praying for. And coming up next, the most amazing encouragement to never stop praying, no matter how long it takes.
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1: If someone said you had a chance to win $10,000, I'm sure that would get your attention. 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

I'm Scott, and you've probably heard the saying that a picture is worth a thousand words, and I saw a picture this morning that proves that. The incredible picture might just be the best thing that you see all day, in fact. I'll tell you where you can see it and the incredible story behind it next.

0: You've probably heard the saying that a picture is worth a thousand words. That is so true. I'm Scott. I'm glad you're listening to K-Love. I saw a picture scrolling through Instagram today that is a picture that brings those words to light. It's a picture of an 81-year-old man getting baptized by his son, with his grandson standing in the baptismal tank with him. For 35 years, this man prayed that his dad would come to know Jesus. And this Sunday, at Lake Point Church in Dallas, he and his two boys were able to baptize his father and their grandfather. 35 years he prayed for his dad, and God answered his prayer. And Pastor Josh Howerton, as he shared this picture, put this as a caption: if they're still breathing, there's still hope. And for all of us who are praying for friends or loved ones, and maybe have been for a really long time, to come to know Jesus, this picture is a beautiful reminder today. Picture truly is worth a thousand words. I hope that you'll take a look at it. I've shared it in my stories on Instagram today. You can find me at K-Love Scott or at K-Love Middays. I really do believe it will be the best thing that you see all day. And I hope that you'll be as encouraged and as inspired as I am today, and that you'll share it, because I think we all need that reminder that if they're still breathing, there's still hope.
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I'm Scott. I'm so glad you're listening because I have some friends who want to help see you fulfill your dreams. I'll tell you how next.

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0: Like the party, cool.
1: Hey, I'm Scott, and if you're praying for healing and reconciliation in a relationship, I'm so glad you're listening. I've got some encouragement for you next. Lord,

0: I know it seems a bit audacious, but I'm hoping that you'll fall in love with Mondays. I'm Scott. Every Monday is the Kayla family. We encourage one another by sharing the highlight of our weekend, shining the spotlight on something positive. You can always call me at 800-900-1300 to share, or hit me up on Instagram like Ashley did. She messaged me at Caleb Scott, and she says, my weekend highlight is that I got to marry my best friend on Friday. Aw, Ashley, congratulations.
1: Hey, my name is Brandon.
0: What's up, Brandon?
1: Not much. Just wanted to tell you a little bit about my weekend.
0: Yeah, man. What was your weekend highlight?
1: Well, my little sister got married this weekend.
0: Aww.
1: And I almost didn't make it.
0: Oh, no.
1: There's some kind of skewed relationships, and then we were going through some financial stuff or whatever, but I just really prayed, and God was prompting me to try to, you know, make the effort to come. And I told him, I was like, Lord, if you want me to go, then you're going to have to provide a way. Well, he more than provided a way. So I got to see my little sister get married, and the guy that she married is an incredible dude, and that just really made my weekend, and it was an awesome time.
0: Man, I love that. That's so cool. Did it help to bring some healing to those relationships?
1: A little bit, yeah. Seeing my sister for the first time in probably about a year and a half was pretty bittersweet.
0: Wow.
1: And so there's still some restoration and healing that needs to happen with some other family members, but the good thing is that I was there for her and her alone, and the time was just amazing. She looked absolutely beautiful, and I'm just thankful to God that He provided a way, and that He is in the business of restoring relationships.
2: You know that K-Love shirt that you've seen on your favorite DJ? The one you've been wondering, okay, but seriously, where do I get one? Well, we heard you. The official K-Love merch store is open, and it's got tees, hoodies, hats, books, and more. So now you can look like you work at K-Love without actually having to work at K-Love. 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
4: 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In 1 Timothy 4, Paul offers this encouragement. 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Be an example to all believers in what you say, in the way you live, in your love, your faith, and your purity. In other words, don't let anyone call you worthless when God has declared you worthy in Jesus Christ. Other people can accuse you, they can cut you down, they can ignore you, but ultimately your calling comes from Him. Don't live down to what others say, live up to what God sees in you. Be an example.
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I'm Scott. We'd love to know what you think of that song and literally every song you hear on K-Love. 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

0: Ooh, buckle up. You are about to witness a very public apology to my producer, Mr. Sticks, here at the K-Love Afternoon Show.
1: I'm waiting, Lori.
0: All right, so let me just set the stage so you can appreciate my forthcoming apology. I think it was last week.
1: Set the table.
0: You came back from a trip to Costco and you said, kind of sheepishly, a little bit embarrassed. You're like,
1: No, that was not sheepishly.
0: Well, okay, you confessed to making an impulse purchase.
1: Yeah.
0: Now, when I think of an impulse purchase, I think of an expensive purse or like an article of clothing or like something fun and frivolous, like a really fancy sports car. That to me is an impulse purchase.
1: And you're entitled to that opinion over there.
0: So when you declared that you're it's still making me laugh. When you said that you bought drawer organizers from Costco.
1: Yes.
0: For $20.
1: Solid wood.
0: That was the impulse purchase that you were apologizing for or confessing to.
1: That price point was perfect.
0: All right, so I mocked you, and that's the setup for why I now need to make a formal apology to you.
1: Tell the people, Lori.
0: Well, yesterday I was at Costco. I walked down the aisle and I saw something that I was like, oh my gosh, that is so smart and so good looking and so sensible. I need this. And it was about the moment that I reached out and I grabbed the box of drawer organizers.
1: That's right.
0: And before I put it in the cart, I stopped myself and I go, oh, this is what's...
1: Yep, that's what I purchased right there.
0: So I'm sorry. I now have made the same impulse purchase as you.
1: Yep. And you can see why now. They're beautiful.
0: They are beautiful. And my life is going to be so much more in order. And for only $20, you're an influencer, sir. You're an influencer and you didn't even know it. So, okay. The man made a purchase. I mocked the man. I now have apologized to the man. Apparently, humility cost me $20.
2: Hey. Your wardrobe called.
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5: It's been a really hard year. 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And the music just reminds me every day that I'm not alone, even though I feel like I am. 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
6: What if the biggest change God wants to bring to your life isn't the circumstances around you? Ephesians 4:23 says, instead, let the Spirit renew your thoughts and attitudes. I often need an attitude gut check because inside of me is what tends to need the most work. So look, God may not change your circumstance because all he needs to change is you. I'm Carlos, and that's your verse of the day on K-Love.

Lori here with you at K-Love. A friend came over this last weekend and was going through my K-Love closet, all of the t-shirts and hoodies that I have acquired through the years. She's like, oh, I love all of this. I've been wanting something like this. And here's the good news. You don't have to go through my closet. You can actually buy your own t-shirts and hoodies because the K-Love merch store is open. 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

seeing shows in person is one of the highlights. You might have a concert that you were looking forward to. I do too. Coming up in 2 days, I got two sleeps before I get to see them in concert. But here they are today. It's Switchfoot with Beautiful Life on K-Love.

you ever left church and there's one line from a song that you sang, not only followed you home that Sunday afternoon, but it followed you right here to Monday afternoon here at the K-Love Afternoon Show. Want to tell you what line it was and what God has been showing me? Coming up right after Crowder in the house.

0: We just kept singing that line over and over and over again in church yesterday. I will fear no evil. I will fear no evil. I will fear no evil. And I'm still thinking about it. I'm Lori, here with you at the K-Love Afternoon Show. It's a line from the Psalm 23. Even though I walk through the valley of the shadow of death, I will fear no evil. And somewhere in the repetition, I just started thinking about it. How can I actually say that? Are we all just faking it? I was looking around at people. I will fear no evil. Like, I feel like so many conversations, I hear people talking about what they're afraid of. I'm so afraid of this. What if this happens? What if this happens? So what does it mean when we sing that? I will fear no evil. Because we do walk through really hard things. And we talk about it all the time, right? Fear about your kids, health and jobs and relationships. The phone call that we don't want to get. So when I sing, I will fear no evil, am I just pretending to be braver than I actually am? But then I remember that sentence isn't finished. It goes on in Psalm 23 to say, I will fear no evil, for you are with me. Your rod and your staff, they comfort me. And that's the reason. God's presence with us. That's his promise to us. We don't walk through these hard things without God by our side. His protection, his care, his love, all of that. He says, you are with me. And maybe that's the difference between being fearless and being unafraid to keep walking. I don't have to convince myself that the valley isn't scary. I just have to remember who has walked with me into it. And the same goes for you.
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3: 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You may think you need to be a writer or a creative to get into journaling, but anybody can do it. You don't have to write out long prayers or every detail of your day. You can use bullet points, list out a timeline of your day, document questions you have for God, or simply note the things He's teaching you. You get to create the process. And hear me, you cannot journal your way to God's love, but you can document how His love has changed you. When we document what God is up to, it allows us to see patterns. It allows us to see answered prayers. It allows us to see the thread of God's faithfulness in our lives.
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0: just to be honest.
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It probably hasn't happened yet today, but the first 5 minutes after we arrive home can actually tell us how tired we are. And then what do we do about it? That's next, coming up on the Caleb Afternoon Show.

0: The first 5 minutes when you walk through the door might actually be making you more tired than you already are. I'm Lori, with you here at the K-Love Afternoon Show. That is a very important transition in all of our days, and it probably hasn't happened for most of us yet, but it is that moment after work or school, kids, commute, and immediately we're walking through the door, and here's what we tend to do. We walk through the door, and we immediately start for the next thing, like bag down, mail, dishwasher, dinner, laundry, phone. But what if you didn't? I've been thinking about that, how quickly I go from arriving home and to then just the list of things that I have to accomplish. I think this can probably make us a little bit more tired than we need to be. So what if today, before you become the dinner maker, homework helper, laundry folder, email answerer, just give yourself 5 minutes to just arrive. Shoes off, sit down, walk outside, change some clothes, get something comfy on, you know, put some music on, whatever lets your body know, I'm home. Take that deep breath. It doesn't need to be this big self-care routine, but just remind yourself, hey, there's more hours left in the day. You'll get it done. But there's something gentle about that idea. What is something that you can do today when you arrive home to take a breath, be kind, recalibrate yourself?
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2: Hey, what's up, K-Love? It's Toby Mac, K-Love. And this is the story behind my song, Lord, It Feels Good. Lord, it feels good. How are we possibly going to know that God loves us if we don't give Him a voice into our lives by stopping and opening His Word? I wrote this one after one of those moments where I stopped. It's supposed to make you smile, bob your head, as you should be doing, because Lord, it feels good to be loved by you.
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Lori, here with you at the K-Love Afternoon Show. 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

0: Hey, I'm Lori here at K-Love. What can I do for you?
1: Can you play Forest Frank, Grateful?
0: You mean thankful?
1: Yeah, thankful.
0: Okay. What's your name?
1: Micah.
0: How old are you?
1: Seven.
0: Seven? You know, Micah, what I did this summer when kids that were 7 years old called in and requested a song? I made them spin a chore wheel, and they had to complete a chore if I was going to play their song. They cleaned a lot of toilets this summer, Micah. Would you be willing to clean a toilet for your song request?
1: I don't know.
0: Would your mom want you to clean a toilet? Would you be good at cleaning a toilet?
1: Good question.
0: You're so cute. Okay, because you asked so nicely, here is your song, Thankful, by Forest Frank.
2: I've got so much to be thankful for. Look, I got a

0: I sent you a video yesterday, Sticks, of my car in a parking lot looking like it was on fire. But there's one thing that I will say. I'm going to go back to this oil changing place for one simple reason.
1: Lori, if it's only one reason, we got to know what it is.
0: Eye contact. Eye contact.
1: All right, it better be good.
0: And this is not a dating thing, guys. We're the K-Love Afternoon Show. I'm Lori with Sticks. So yesterday, I'm really sorry to bother you on a Sunday. I was a little bit panicked.
1: No worries.
0: I went to get my oil changed. 15 minutes is what they promise you. I usually go to the dealership, but I'm like, listen, too much hooting and holler. Like, we're just going to do a 15-minute thing. I drive in, they change the oil. They do all of the checks, the battery, da-da-da-da-da. We're done. I go to push the button to start my car, and nothing.
1: Kaput.
0: Like nothing turns over. I'm like, whoa, what just happened? And then pretty soon they're hooking up wires, they're charging the battery, and then the whole car starts shaking as I'm trying to turn it on, and this white plume of smoke comes out, and they're like, shut it off, shut it off.
1: Y'all, it looked like it was on fire.
0: That was the moment I hit the panic button, and I sent out the bat signal to you, my dad, and my brother-in-law, the first man that answered. I was like, please, somebody, I don't know what to do.
1: I'm honored just to be included in that text message. Thank you.
0: Here's the problem. They overfilled my car with oil. They put too much oil in the car. So
1: that was a lot of extra oil.
0: So then they drained it all out. They refilled it. And an hour and a half later, after we have troubleshooted and whatever, I was sitting on the curb, and this young man was the manager. His name is Caleb. And he just kept apologizing. And I said, Caleb, believe it or not, I'm going to come back here to get my oil changed the next time. And he goes, really? And I go, yeah. He goes, why? And I said, because of your leadership.
1: And because of
0: eye contact.
1: The eye contact.
0: Listen, this guy isn't more 24, 25, 26 years old. He owned the problem from the beginning. Mm. He was like, I am so sorry. He apologized. He made eye contact with me. So often when I found bugs in my hotel room, they avoid eye contact. They avoid you altogether. But this young man's character and integrity, he owned the problem. He troubleshooted the solution. He refunded.
1: Attaboy.
0: I just got a free oil change with a lot of smoke, but that's fine. That's what I'm talking about. Let this young man be an example to us all.
1: Way to own up, Caleb.
0: A quick apology. Eye contact? That to me is winning all day long. If Caleb could teach a class on customer service to all of our kids in the next generation, ooh, come on.
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6: 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His sinless life, his atoning death on the cross, his resurrection. Because of him, you are loved beyond limits. 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Because of him, your past does not get the final word. Because of him, he does. 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
8: What if the biggest change God wants to bring to your life isn't the circumstances around you? Ephesians 4:23 says, instead, let the Spirit renew your thoughts and attitudes. I often need an attitude gut check because inside of me is what tends to need the most work. So look, God may not change your circumstance because all he needs to change is you. I'm Carlos, and that's your verse of the day on K-Love.

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positive, encouraging. K-Love, I'm Lori. It's so great to be with you this afternoon. The K-Love Afternoon Show. You are what makes this time great together. Here's Elevation.

0: Let's just dream for a second. If you were to go back to school today, what would be the degree that you would go for?
1: Engineering.
0: Are you serious?
1: Maybe.
0: Okay. I'm Lori. That's Sticks for the K-Love Afternoon Show. I kind of like that question. It's not where would you travel on an airplane, but if you would go back to school, what would be the degree? I think if I took my dad's notes, I should go back and become an English major because I need a lot of work with my grammar. Like, he reminds me of it all the time.
1: Okay.
0: Or maybe communications, something like that.
1: Sure.
0: Here's the thing, guys. Sticks and I can't win a $10,000 scholarship to go back to school.
1: Sure can't.
0: But Colorado Christian University is giving somebody, not us, somebody a $10,000 scholarship to go to school. Finish that degree that you've been thinking about.
1: If you're thinking about it right now, you should probably apply for this right now.
0: And here's what I love about it, because a lot of people are thinking, I can't move to Colorado, girl. 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
1: Come on, think about it.
0: All right. Well, think about it and don't wait, because not just a $10,000 scholarship, but they're also giving away $1,000 scholarships.
1: Ooh.
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4: 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Praise God. A lot of times we're holding on to a lot of things, but the God that we serve is big enough and strong enough and cares about us. The God that we worship and serve is big enough to hold on to those things for us. I just want to encourage you, wherever you are in your journey, He's big enough to hold on to, and He's holding on to you.
5: 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It seems like every time I'm about to have a mental breakdown, there's just always a song that speaks to whatever I'm going through at that very moment. And it's helped me so much. And it's helped me grow closer to God and stay grounded in my faith. I get to worship Him and feel His Spirit.
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7: What if the biggest change God wants to bring to your life isn't the circumstances around you? Ephesians 4:23 says, instead, let the Spirit renew your thoughts and attitudes. I often need an attitude gut check because inside of me is what tends to need the most work. So look, God may not change your circumstance because all He needs to change is you. I'm Carlos, and that's your verse of the day on K-Love.

This isn't gossip or anything, but it's just a juicy little tidbit. The GMA Dove Awards, guess who is performing with Brandon Lake? Country superstar Lainey Wilson. That's going to be a fun thing to watch this Friday night. But right here is Brandon Lake releasing his latest song, How Good God Is.

Hey, I'm Lori here at K-Love. Just a quick suggestion, if you are a fan of Christmas music, all right, don't let anybody judge you. Just download the K-Love app. You can listen all year long to K-Love Christmas. You're

0: I was shocked yesterday at church to hear the pastor stand from that pulpit and admit to a 13-year addiction that he had. You don't often hear pastors talk with that kind of vulnerability. And I tell you what, there was power in testimony. I'm Lori, here with you at K-Love. There's power in our testimony, and it's not our power, it is God's. We testify of the God that has healed, that has restored broken places in our minds and our marriages, that has bound up the wounds of our past. That is what we testify of. That is where our hope is. And when we know what God has saved us from, doesn't it give us such openness to be vulnerable so that the next person knows, oh, I'm not the only one? That's the power of your testimony. We do not sit under shame and condemnation any longer. God has saved us, redeemed us, healed us. Tell somebody about that from whatever platform or pastorate or pulpit you have. When we all act like we're okay, people die in their suffering, in their mind. You know what I'm saying? So if this is the encouragement that you need today to be bold and testify of what God has saved you from, man, you never know how God will use your boldness to minister to the heart of that person next to you.
1: 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The official K-Love merch store is now open. Yay! For years, you've been asking how to get your hands on the shirts you see your favorite K-Love DJs wearing. 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
3: Have you ever wanted to know God's will? To get solid answers about what job to take or who to marry or how to best spend your time? Well, there's one place where God's will is made crystal clear. 1 Thessalonians 5 says, "Always be joyful, never stop praying, be thankful in all circumstances, for this is God's will for you who belong to Christ Jesus." You may be facing uncertainty, but you can know for certain that God wants you to be joyful, prayerful, and thankful. And I found these three practices often go together. The more I pray and thank God for what I have, the more joyful I become. So I hope God gives you clarity. I hope He makes a way forward. But until then, I hope you're always joyful, never stop praying, and give thanks in all circumstances, because this is God's will for you in Christ Jesus.
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Just your love. I'm Lori with you here at the K-Love Afternoon Show. If you are new with us here at K-Love, you might be trying to figure out, do I like Lori or producer Styx? Are they my people? Do I want to hang out with them in the afternoons? Fair question. A good taste of what you can expect is over on our Instagram, K-Love Afternoon Show. Check it out. Let me know. Here's our girl, Lauren Daigle. Take my

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It's not just the music here at K-Love, but we are a community together that loves to pray for one another. If you have got a prayer request, here's what I would recommend. Open up the K-Love app and you hit that faith button there at the bottom. You can leave your prayer request, or if you've got an extra moment, what a way to serve and love somebody else here in the K-Love community by praying with them.

0: Not 1 minute ago, Styx just made a confession, and I thought, ooh, you got to tell everybody. I'm Lori. Styx is shaking his head right now over there at the K-Love Afternoon Show. Styx, say what you just said to me.
1: We were in New York City, and I was introduced by Lori over here to some... what do you call it? Korean
0: skincare.
1: Never been. Yes. Didn't know anything about it.
0: Yes.
1: And then she's like, you got to get some of this.
0: Okay. That's partially true. And I'll give you credit for telling the partial truth. We had a layover in New York City recently. And among the list of priorities, number one, it was bagels and schmear. I'm sorry. There is no negotiating on that. It had to happen. And then we were in Midtown, which is right next to Koreatown. And I thought I was going to have to pull you kicking and screaming, but no.
1: Whoa.
0: No. Guys, Styx even admitted, and you didn't include this in your little confession, that you had screenshotted a man using Korean collagen skincare. And you're like, is this available? And I said, whoa, we're going to find that.
1: I did. I didn't know what it was. I thought, this is fascinating because this guy had a syringe.
0: Yeah.
1: And I go, what is he doing?
0: I said, say less. We're going to hunt this product down. But you have screenshotted? You made my heart so happy in that moment. And we didn't go to one store to find your product. We didn't go to two stores. We ended up finding that product.
1: They didn't have it.
0: At a Korean grocery store in the back corner was their beauty department. Styx looked so incredibly uncomfortable.
1: Yeah, it felt weird, guys. Felt weird.
0: But he just confessed that he started using the product.
1: I don't know. This is my first product ever. My entire life.
0: Listen,
1: don't know how I feel about it.
0: I think that men putting skincare and taking care of their skin is a great thing, okay? Your skin's going to be glowing. You probably should do more, in all honesty.
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0: I'm Lori. Always love hanging with you here at the K-Love Afternoon Show. Here's new music from Ann Wilson.
1: The liar's whispering again. And lately it's been sounding like the truth.

Somebody called in a moment ago just to recommend songs that they wanted to hear more of. And here's my recommendation if you want to make the same phone call, because you've got some recommendations. Join the K-Love Insiders. That's the team that chooses the music. You can influence the songs that you hear on K-Love. Here's what you do. Text the word VOTE to the number 33123. I will send you the link and you can get signed.

If you're believing that you are too messy today to be loved by God, you might need to hear the lyrics of this song from Matthew West, Back to Jesus, on K-Love. I have

0: You and me both are flying blind. We are putty in the hands of producer Sticks. He just walked into the studio and said, guys, I want to play a game. So we're going to do it. I have no idea the game, but producer Sticks, I'll just toss this over to you.
1: Lori's in the hot seat. Finally, it's called The Last 10%. I'm going to give you a phrase and you have to finish it.
0: That's it?
1: That's it. Oh, here's the warm-up round. Are you ready?
0: Oh, yeah.
1: Okay. Better late than...
0: never.
1: You got it. Oh. Okay. These are going to get increasingly harder.
0: Okay. So play along as you're listening in the car. Let's see if we can... I think that we can sweep this if it was that easy.
1: Ooh, don't you know?
0: You know, I like to have some trash talk.
1: Okay. A few more easy ones for you. Don't judge a book by
0: its cover.
1: There you go.
0: We did it.
1: When it rains, it what?
0: Pours.
1: Okay.
0: Make it harder, Sticks.
1: A little harder. Okay. People who live in a glass house shouldn't.
0: Throw stones.
1: Okay.
0: Guys, we're on a roll. We're doing it.
1: All right. A fool and his money are soon.
0: Parted.
1: You got it.
0: Hey.
1: All right. I think I got last one for you. Necessity is the mother of what?
0: Invention.
1: She's
0: Six. Are you serious? That was the whole thing?
1: Do you want one more?
0: Yeah, make it hard.
1: Ooh, okay. One more. Here we go, guys. If you can't make an omelet without...
0: scrambling some eggs?
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1: Breaking a few eggs.
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1: 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Well done.
0: Thanks.
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5: In 1 Samuel 16, Samuel comes to anoint a new king out of Jesse's kids. He first sees Eliab, and he says, this has got to be the king. He's so tall. He's so impressive. But God says, hard pass. Why? Because God doesn't see like man sees. Man looks at the outward appearance, but God looks at the heart. I did a lift on my Jeep and got bigger tires, and I was so impressed with how it worked until I tried to get it in my garage and realized with the lift kit on it, I couldn't get it in the garage anymore. Oh, it was great, except it couldn't go where it needed to go. I think sometimes we're impressed by how big something is, how impressive something is, but God says, I can't get it where it needs to go. It's too big. God loves humility. God loves simplicity. So let's not be fooled by the curb appeal. Let's look where God looks, at the heart.
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6: What if the biggest change God wants to bring to your life isn't the circumstances around you? Ephesians 4:23 says, instead, let the Spirit renew your thoughts and attitudes. I often need an attitude gut check because inside of me is what tends to need the most work. So look, God may not change your circumstance because all he needs to change is you. I'm Carlos, and that's your verse of the day on K-Love.

Fun fact, I happen to know that this final song ending the Caleb Afternoon Show happens to be one of producer Styx's favorites. It's your boy, Ben Fuller, If I Got Jesus. That's it from us here at the Afternoon Show, but same time, same place tomorrow. We'll see you there. I've had a

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Hey, the good news for you, for us, is there's still time in the day to be extra kind to the people you're about to encounter. You know, you bring the peace as soon as you walk in the room. They need it more than they realize. Yeah, you down? Mm-hmm. I'm Christina, positive, encouraging, K-Love.

0: know why this happens often, or maybe it just happens and I notice it, you know, out in public with my fellow humans and people, you let them in traffic and they don't wave or they don't give you a little boop, boop. You know, it's just like they just go on about their business. Or like today, I was running some errands. I'm in a parking lot and I have the right of way. There's no crosswalk, but I see this two or three people needing to cross where they wanted to cross. And it wasn't like they were going into the store. They were like, it was way far off in the parking lot. Okay. And so I stopped and nobody said thank you. Nobody looked at me, nothing. And in fact, they walked really slow, almost as if to say, I dare you to run us over. Like, you will wait for me. And I was like, what? Yeah, it just kind of burns me a little bit. And I'm like, Jesus, get your people. Do something with them. And when I say do something with them, I mean, do something that I probably wouldn't do, because that's why I'm asking for your help. Okay, because, what's wrong with y'all? Anyway, Lord, you know that Christina needs help, but also they do too. Okay?
1: Hey, your wardrobe called.
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8: What if the biggest change God wants to bring to your life isn't the circumstances around you? Ephesians 4:23 says, instead, let the Spirit renew your thoughts and attitudes. I often need an attitude gut check because inside of me is what tends to need the most work. So look, God may not change your circumstance because all he needs to change is you. I'm Carlos, and that's your verse of the day on K-Love.

I'm Christina. Look, your first time today to have a little space to yourself. And I hope that you're able to do this. Drop your shoulders a little bit. Take a deep breath. Exhale slowly. And give yourself the breathing room you need. Because it's necessary for you to have that. And I'm glad you're here to have that. Positive, encouraging K-Love.

0: Amen.
1: You know that feeling? When your favorite song comes on?
2: Man, that feels good.
3: It feels so good.
1: Let's do that again.
4: Yes.
5: Do it again.
4: Let's do it again.
3: Do it again.
4: Gonna do it again.
1: Positive, encouraging K-Love.

Hey, listen, all I know is this is the perfect time to give you all our attention, Jesus. Woo! All eyes on you. All eyes on you.

it's something we always talk about because we always want you to be a part of it. The K-Love Insiders, basically, you tell us what to play. You know, you tell us the music that you like and don't like. So if you want to join in, you can. KLove.com.

0: Hi. So I just heard you talking about the crossing the street thing when you're waiting for somebody.
1: Yes. Earlier today, I was in this huge parking lot and there were these guys there that I let cross in front of me, and there was no crosswalk. I was doing them a favor. Nobody looked visibly impaired, but they just acted like they didn't care. They, no thank you, no wave. In fact, walked even slower to say, I dare you to try to run us over. Any like I would. I wouldn't run anybody over. But, you know, it was just rude.
0: And I agree. I love when somebody does a little hustle to get across the street when you're, but I'll settle for a wave.
1: Yes.
0: I'll settle for, like, you know, give me a little wave, give me a little thank you, you know, yeah. Maybe like even a half step faster kind of thing would be appreciated. But yeah, the ones that are just like, you better stop. Right. I'm like, maybe I should have just kept going.
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5: 1 John 1:9 says, if we confess our sins, he is faithful and just and will forgive us our sins and purify us from all unrighteousness. Here's the thing. Confession isn't a script to memorize or a box to check off. It's not a spiritual performance where we say the right words in the right order and hope God responds. It's a relationship where we learn to come into agreement with what is our

0: Confession becomes this place where we stop arguing, stop hiding, and stop editing the story. We agree with him about our sin, calling it what it is. We agree with him about ourselves, that we are deeply loved, fully known, and never beyond his grace. And we agree with him about what he's doing. He is faithful to forgive, to purify, and to keep forming us into people who look more like Jesus.
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Listen, every time I open this microphone, I feel exposed. You get a little piece of Christina, and I feel vulnerable. There are some spaces you walk into every day at work, an email you send. As soon as you walk into the room, you feel a little bit of that vulnerability because you're having to show you. And that's not always fun. It's not always fun. And here's what I've had to understand and realize is that if I have surrendered my voice, which I do every day, I'm like, God, your words out of my mouth, your tone heard, your spirit felt, then it's on him to do whatever needs to be done. And so I'm just saying to you, wherever you're feeling vulnerable, having the ability to say, God, I give you this thing. I give you this conference room. I give you my office. I give you this. And then you do what needs to be done. Pressure's off me. It's all on you.

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0: Hey, K-Love family, this is Jamie McDonald, and you're about to hear my new song, A Million Chances.
1: New music.
0: My heart for you is that you would know, no matter how many mistakes you made in your life, it's not too late for you.
1: There are

It's the thing to say, not always the easiest thing to live out. Jesus, have your way. Woo. What? Yeah. Help us, please, though, to help you have your way.

0: Okay, if you can give me a visual on this, I think this will help me. Wes, you're a coal miner in Alabama. So can you explain like what you're actually digging away to get to what you need to get to? Because you're deep in the earth.
1: Deep into the earth. I tell you what, say you're holding a peanut butter and jelly sandwich in your hand.
0: Okay.
1: Say the top piece of bread and the bottom piece of bread, that's rock.
0: Okay.
1: Well, in between that rock where the good stuff is, let's say the peanut butter and jelly, let's say that that's what the where the coal's at.
0: Oh.
1: That rock gets removed, and what we go after is that sandwich between the rock.
0: You're cutting through the crust and the bread to get to the peanut butter and jelly.
1: Oh, you put it so well.
0: Come on. Let me teach some people about coal mining. I got this, Wes. Come on now.
1: Yeah.
0: Just kidding. You got it. You explained it. So thank you.
1: A visual does help, does it not?
0: No, absolutely. Because all these years, I know you're down there digging, but the way you just explained it makes sense. Like you actually have to peel back rock to get to the goods. As a coal miner, you gotta get the bread out the way to get the peanut butter and jelly.
1: There you go, sister.
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However, day by day, minute by minute, song by song, you showing up here, we are getting through it. You are getting through it. Yeah. Thank you, Jesus. 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Thank you, Jesus.

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5: What dog breed is the most likely to bite? Well, according to researchers, it's not a Rottweiler, a Bulldog, or a German Shepherd. It's the Wiener Dog. 1 in 5 are likely to snap when they feel threatened. And coming in a close second is the Chihuahua. They may be little, but they can have big personalities. Well, Galatians 5:14 warns us about another kind of bite. It says, for the whole law can be summed up in this one command. Love your neighbor as yourself. If you are always biting and devouring one another, watch out. Beware of destroying one another. See, it's natural to want to lash out at people who offend you or annoy you. It can be a dog-eat-dog kind of world out there. But we're called to build each other up, not chew each other up. Love your neighbor as yourself.
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6: What if the biggest change God wants to bring to your life isn't the circumstances around you? Ephesians 4:23 says, instead, let the Spirit renew your thoughts and attitudes. I often need an attitude gut check because inside of me is what tends to need the most work. So look, God may not change your circumstance because all He needs to change is you. I'm Carlos, and that's your verse of the day on K-Love.